0: 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What's the bigger story? Your reaction to Patriots and Seahawks next here on Westwood One Sports Night. 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
11: Scott Graham here from Westwood One. 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
9: Tonight might as well be the NFL opener. After whatever last night held. Let me give you a list of names here, Pete.
10: Go for it.
9: Jennifer Lopez.
10: Okay.
9: Beyonce. Nicki Minaj, if I may. Kim Kardashian.
10: I'm in.
9: Drake May. What do they all have in common?
10: No substance, all flash.
9: Ass.
10: All sizzle.
9: That's what I was just going to say. Three interceptions last night for the Patriots starting quarterback in a contract year. He's due to get paid this offseason. What has he done the last three games? Bad against the Broncos, the AFC title, wins the Snow Blizzard Bowl, then goes to the Super Bowl, lays an egg, and last night. It's not that Drake May, it's not that he was just terrible the whole game. That's the worst part, is that he was fine. He was good, serviceable at worst, until the game mattered most. And can I read you the drive chart for the New England Patriots?
10: Yeah, please.
9: In the fourth quarter alone.
10: Yeah.
9: This is how Drake May spends his fourth quarter. interception. That's it. All three drives in the fourth quarter, the New England Patriots threw an interception via the right arm of Drake May. 310-840-4910 is my king washed.
11: Shout out to Drake.
9: ESPN play-by-play co-hosting Drake Toll with you. And Pete, Drake May has not looked good. In you know, the recency bias bowl.
10: We got to slow down.
9: All right.
10: He was hurt in the Super Bowl. I mean, I'm not going to do this because the way that I work.
9: Am I baiting you? Do you feel like I'm baiting you right now?
10: Look,

0: what are, like,
1: Ghost of Al Davis?
0: Yeah, it's there's no chance Kyle Whittingham.
1: He rolls in the projector that shows the meniscus on the screen.
0: But really, like, Clint Kubiak knows that whole thing's going down. He knows Brock Bowers isn't going to be available. And we saw it again later in the day with Jim Harbaugh when Harbaugh blew up at a couple folks in a press conference because they were asking him about availability and who was going to play. And he was like, I'm not going to tell you who's playing. Like, I'm not going to tell you who's starting. Like, because then our opponent will know. And I don't want that happening. Kubiak the same way, just much less transparent.
1: Biggest loser of the day, J.J. McCarthy. We call him Nine around these parts, Pete. And he is Pete Souza, ESPN play-by-play, joining the show. A year ago, we were looking at graphics that said that J.J. McCarthy's ceiling was Joe Burrow and his floor was Sam Darnold. That this was the second coming. J.J. McCarthy, when he's healthy, man, he's going to do something special in the National Football League. Per Adam Schefter, head coach of the Vikings, Kevin O'Connell, announced Carson Wentz will be the number two quarterback on Sunday versus the Packers. McCarthy will be QB3. Say goodbye to the J.J. McCarthy era in Minnesota. Pete, this thing's over.
0: I mean, that's like breaking up with a girl, and she says, not only am I not going to go out with you anymore, I decided I'm going to go back and date girls. Like, I'm going to Carson Wentz. Like that's tough. There's not you really have to... Yeah, you look at your skill set at that point.
1: Carson Wentz is changing sexual orientation after a relationship. That's what we're going with here.
0: As far as, what you're looking at relationship-wise, yes. I cannot tell you how many people I talked to yesterday, and when I say that, like three or four, who know what's going on, are connected.
1: You can tell me. That's awesome.
0: Yeah. Yeah, who are connected with football in bigger ways than I am, people who I call games with. And everybody's just like, yeah, he's not that good. Like, this is not... People who really know this are not surprised at all. And so I don't think we should be. Like, I don't quite know what's going on with J.J. McCarthy, but, the overall returns are in, and it's just like, this dude's not good.
1: Not rocket science. I think it's McCarthy. We can hang it up. Final biggest loser of the day. The Patriots offense, Tyson Morales comments, I want to mainly blame the OC last night for the loss. Our play call was terrible all game. Running Ramondre on first and second. Throwing in the end zone. We're in field goal range. Needed to tie. Pete, we got about 45 seconds on this. Throwing the ball on third and five to the end zone from the 25-yard line down by three with 30 seconds to go. Stupid, stupid, stupid. Why would you ever do that?
0: Was that a real quote?
1: It's a real quote. We get it from,
0: Wow. I mean, I'm still taken aback by that. It was a meltdown both by Drake May and he was put in that situation by his offensive coordinator, and that's a surprise, right? Because Josh McDaniel usually doesn't do that. But Drake May needs to be a more mature quarterback. He can't make that kind of mistake.
1: Yep, third and five. Heave it to the end zone. Interception seals the game. 13-10.
0: Took a sack Seattle on the play before, which was ridiculous.
1: Yeah, that was gross, too. Seattle over New England. The Seahawks start 1-0. Pats 0-1. For our obituaries, the SEC is no longer kicking this member institution out. Why? This head coach wins again. More on that next. This is the Drake Toll Show.
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0: Sorry, that's the term.
1: What?
2: I don't know if you can say that.
1: What?
2: It's the crazy part.
3: I don't think you can.
2: But we doubled down. He's Pete Souza, ESPN play-by-play is our idiot.
0: I appreciate you saying my name right after that.
2: How about, you want to talk about idiot of the day here, Romeo Doubs last night, and New England brought him in to be wide receiver two behind A.J. Brown, who got hurt. Romeo Doubs with a third down drop, just a brutal third down drop, and ultimately a terrible game. I mean, you can't, look, I'll let you exonerate Drake May. I'll let you sit there like, oh, you guys are being really harsh on it. I cannot accept that. Romeo Doubs, his three targets last night, none of them ended in receptions. A couple of times, ankles broken on one pick. He went for a jump ball and just got moss on another pick, was tipped in the air and intercepted. Romeo Doubs had if he was supposed to walk into New England and be a cog of the offense that helped them, that helped the team that stalled in the Super Bowl, boy, did that go terribly wrong last night. Romeo Doubs looked lost.
0: Well, I think I think the A.J. Brown injury really affected him. You know, once he becomes the primary focus of a defense, a secondary like the Seahawks, even though they may be down a guy, I think that you're exactly right. He needed to step up, and he was unable to do that. And, you know, again, I think it goes back to how big the A.J. Brown injury was. And if you're a Patriots fan, it's like you're getting ready to go on this great trip. And the moment you and your buddies leave the house, you know, you got a flat tire before the first gas station. And it's disappointing, and you hope A.J. Brown is going to be okay. But I think that had a lot to do with Doubs having a rough night.
2: A rough night. He had zero receptions last night for Romeo, coming over from the Packers and dropping a dud against the New England, against the Seattle Seahawks for the New England Patriots. It's our idiots of the day today. Westwood One Sports and the Westwood One Sports app. You are listening to the Drake Toll Show. 310-840-4910. Idiot of the day, Deshaun Watson. Come on. All right. 86 miles an hour in a 60 mile per hour zone. On I-480 outside of Cleveland on August 26th. And, of course, the world's coming after Deshaun Watson for his 26 miles an hour over the speed limit, which begs the question, Pete, 310-840-4910. What's the fastest you've ever gone?
0: Oh, man. Well, over 100. I used to have to drive from Dallas to Waco for work when I was in a previous relationship in another life. And I would do it. I would commute that way. And it was an overnight morning shift that I was trying to get to. And I would have to haul, you know what, and it was not smart and it was not safe, but it was, you know, I had to get there. But the Deshaun Watson thing, look, 25 over, it seems worse than it is. Like, he's not racing someone. He's just being a bonehead. Yeah. And he doesn't get the grace that normal boneheads get because of the darkness that is in his past, if you reach back there. But let's make no mistake. One has nothing to do with the other. We got to give this guy a break on this. We absolutely do.
2: I love the NFL. Everything's a story. I think this has become more of a story already than Kyle Shanahan getting to a physical wreck with a 21-year-old girl. We had no news about it for weeks on end. People are like, it's fine.
0: Seriously,
2: we'll forget
0: that's
2: it.
0: A great point.
2: We'll forget about it. Deshaun
0: it
2: Watson.
0: Helps have friends in the business, doesn't it?
2: Deshaun Watson drives a little fast. cut him. He's done. It's over. Cut him. It's your idiots of the day today on the Drake Toll Show. Idiot of the day, Dave Portnoy. Last night, he tweeted just before the game, Drake May will stake his claim for MVP tonight. A.J. Brown stakes his claim as acquisition of the year. Patriots crush the schedule merchants narrative. Mike Vrabel's laser focused. Tonight's the first step to L.A. Hashtag Patriot football. Combine this with Portnoy going on multiple rants this week, the notable Michigan fan, about how the Wolverines deserve to win on Saturday. The extra second is bogus. And Barstool has now produced T-shirts for the Michigan miracle. Portnoy is the example. Attention beats marketing 100% of the time. We all know who Dave Portnoy is. I think that's exactly what Dave Portnoy wants. He's winning his own battle.
0: Dude, I couldn't agree with you more. This is like when Hulk Hogan, Terry Bollea, really believed he was Hulk Hogan. You know what I mean? Like, Dave has crossed that threshold where, Like, I don't know that in his right mind he believes all these things he says, but there's a caricature of the real Dave Portnoy. Who, by the way, Dave Portnoy's a force of nature. We can all agree. He started Barstool Bootstrap Operation. A bad dude as far as work ethic and creativity and whatever vision. But yeah, he's a character now. And he knows it, and he's hilarious. I really enjoy him, but at some point, like, I'm like, okay, take it. Like, the Michigan one, I'm like, come on. Like, it's, I disagree.
2: How soon, I think that begs this question. Pat McAfee, if Portnoy crossed into the great blue yonder from kind of almost human to character, this Paul Bunyan-esque guy in sports of, people just see him as a guy in the sky. How close are we, if at all, to Pat McAfee becoming the character?
0: No, nowhere near.
2: Good.
0: Pat McAfee, he's like a Drake Toll. He's like a lightning rod. He's got like pizzazz, charisma. He's a star, but Pat McAfee's been in the locker room. He knows how to comport himself. Your best example of Pat McAfee and the true Pat McAfee is the way that he has parachuted into College Game Day and is a perfect addition. Like, he understands his place there. He doesn't, you know, show anybody up or steal a show from Kirk Herbstreit or Lee Corso years ago or Chris Fowler. Like, he gets it. So McAfee's always going to be all right. But on his own show, he likes that crazy, which is it's his show.
2: Golf. Gary McCord. You familiar with Gary McCord?
0: Yeah. Why?
2: Dude, if golf was as popular as football, Gary McCord is like an OG Pat McAfee. McCord's got the silly mustache and always had the big energy and was always bringing yes. furniture out on the course. Like, if only golf had the same cachet as football, McCord is like, they're those dudes who are just themselves, the former athletes, become these media
0: like
2: juggernauts.
0: David Faraday.
2: Yeah, yeah, we're there. We're on the same page. We're building the Venn diagram now. We're spot on. Yeah. It is the Drake Toll Show, Westwood One Sports and the Westwood One Sports app. He's Pete Souza, ESPN play-by-play co-hosting, and we're giving you our idiots of the day. Cam Scadaboo, Adam Schefter tweets, the farmer's dog has been named the NFL's first official pet food partner. Quote tweet says, it's a picture of Cam Scadaboo and says, I don't always eat dog food, but when I do, I only eat the farmer's dog.
1: I will not hurt myself.
2: Cam Scadaboo, man, is the gift that keeps on giving.
0: I worry about Cam and his longevity in the league. I haven't covered Arizona State and, like, really enjoying him. Like, I don't know how long this, like, comet can keep burning through the sky, you know? I'm interested to see his longevity. I mean, when he talked about retiring, like, I heard that. I'm like, uh-oh. Like, let's keep an eye on this guy.
2: Finally, idiot of the day. Two world leaders. Let's take you to the White House, where yesterday the United States of America once again saved the planet.
3: Can you tell us about your conversation with President Putin?
4: We had a great conversation. He is wanting to make a deal. And if Zelensky is wanting to make a deal, that'd be very nice.
3: What is the holdup?
4: The holdup is two people that hate each other.
3: What gives you confidence?
4: I think more than anything else, it's two people that hate each other.
3: So what experience that gives you confidence?
4: I think that because I speak to people, that's all I do is speak to people my whole life. I know about deals, and these are two people that are tired of fighting.
3: Are you going to try to set up a trilateral meeting?
4: It could happen. We had a good conversation. It could happen. Too many people are dying in that war. 25,000 last month.
2: It kept going.
0: It was great until we actually got to the reality that there is a war going on. I was like, we could really talk. I will say this, and this is, again, probably another unpopular opinion. The guy knows deals. He does know deals. He knows deals. He knows deals. That's all I'm saying.
2: The art of the deal, huh?
0: A lot of things can be true at once. The guy's he's a deal broker. That's all I'm saying. Patty's ready to come strangle.
5: Okay, we have it in our side. Fire. Boom.
2: 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Oh, let's do it. The New England Patriots fall last night in a disaster, but that's not the true headline. The headline starts down under. The Rams will blow out the 49ers. Yes or no? We'll answer it next on the Drake Toll Show.
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4: Disaster. You play the NFL's first game on a Wednesday. The final score is 13-10. One starting quarterback goes down 5 plays in. One starting quarterback goes down 50 plays. He only didn't go down. He just became terrible. 3 interceptions in the fourth quarter for Drake May. Seattle wins it, and the Seahawks are 1-0. The Super Bowl champions start out with a W. Pete Souza, ESPN play-by-play co-hosting, Drake Toll with you, Westwood One Sports and the Westwood One Sports app. And joining us from Westwood One Sports, he is Josh Graham. Josh, if the word is disaster, does it describe last night's football game?
5: For the Patriots, it does, because you wanted to prove to people that last year wasn't a fluke. Hey, we finally are playing a schedule that's worth something. And we're going to play an opponent in the regular season that's worth something. And you're up 10-0, and Drake May throws 3 fourth-quarter interceptions. And you lose the game, and also that big offseason weapon that you brought in, you know, the guy that you felt so good about that you felt good about getting rid of Kayshon Booty in the middle of training camp, A.J. Brown, he gets hurt as well. So you lose the game, you have the 3 interceptions, and to add insult to injury, the other team loses their quarterback 6 snaps in, which makes the loss look all the more bad.
4: Josh, watching this game, early on there was the feeling in my chest of football's back, and there's kickoff, and we've gotten the teams take the field, it's Mike Tirico, and all the little guys in the bottom left of the screen, they populate, and Valparaiso, and then Weber State. Football was just back. 5 plays in, starting quarterback Sam Darnold goes down. A.J. Brown ends up going down. It's a Wednesday night. We all have to get up and go to work on Thursday. Everything culminated to this rise of football. Pete used the word earlier. It's like Stockholm Syndrome. No matter how bad it was last night, we were going to enjoy it. We were going to be happy that football was back. But Josh, at the same time, I think Pete and I have been on the same page here that where the NFL is going, whether it's Australia or Wednesday night opener, it doesn't feel like this fan first, conducive to the people National Football League. We're losing the blue collar. Last night to me felt corporate.
5: It felt corporate. And by the way, for those who are listening in Australia, good night to you guys. Get a good night's sleep because it's about 9:30 p.m. that time right now, which means they're going to be kicking off in the future at 10:30 a.m.
25: Well, you're not talking to the 49ers, right, Josh? Because they're on West Coast time. They're like, they just woke up. I don't know exactly what the heck's going on with them. Yeah,
5: exactly. That's going to be, get ready for the overreaction to that. And by the way, I'm sure we'll get to that game in a bit, but the idea that the Rams just did an experiment of sending 2 people to Los Angeles, or not Los Angeles, Australia, one that was there for a week, one that was there for just a few days, and then they, like they were like field mice, they're like, all right, well, who responded better from this trip? Yeah. Now let's send our whole football team there based on that behavior. Hopefully one of those two guys didn't rage for the time they were there.
25: Yeah, I was about to say, maybe what if the one guy went out and had like 1,500 Foster's Lagers? Then what happens?
4: Melbourne's a good place. Melbourne's a really good place.
5: And honestly, I forgot what the question was, but I'll also point out Weber State, like Drake Toll, your commitment to Utah University.
4: Oh, my God.
5: Like, how many can we rattle off? Like, how many more universities in the state? Utah State.
4: Tech.
5: We got Utah Tech. Is Utah Tech a thing? I didn't know
25: Utah
5: that.
25: Tech's
5: BYU.
4: Southern Utah, the Thunderbirds? Come on, Josh. This is a game you don't want to play with me.
1: Pretty sure we're on in Salt Lake. Like, I mean, goodness. When are we going to do the segment about MLB being a slam dunk to Salt Lake City?
25: I need to figure it out.
4: Jeff Passan says it's coming.
1: I got my Carolina Hurricanes hat on. Tom Dundon getting Major League Baseball to Raleigh. Let's figure that piece out in North Carolina as well.
4: Pete's got Weber State this weekend, so it was top of mind. He's got Colorado Weber State. I was all over that. Yeah,
25: Pete, blame it on me.
1: That is Weber State is the team that you would point out in that matchup. Yes.
25: Yeah, Josh, let me add one thing. Watching last night, something struck me, and I'm curious to get your reaction to this. Is Mike McDonald now one of the best, if not the best coach in the NFL? I mean, I feel like we miscalculated his worth even after a Super Bowl. And we were reminded last night when your starting quarterback goes down, you know, so early in the game, you have a lukewarm backup who you insert. You find a way to weather the storm. And really, I think coaching had a lot to do with it. No more aggression from the Patriots once I got up 10-0. It's almost like they were happy with that. And ultimately, Seattle reeled him back in. But I feel like Mike McDonald has a ton to do with that.
1: Yeah, and let's not forget, defensive-minded head coach. So the moment where probably he expressed the most feel as a head coach on the sideline was before a fourth down play, and he saw that there were no safeties over the top, and there might have been recognizing a coverage bust before there was actually the coverage bust there. Even though New England ended up converting on that, it is the defense that stands tall, and adjustments were made. Like, if you go back to the Super Bowl, they constantly were sending Witherspoon and blitzing nickels and safeties, and the Patriots didn't quite know how to respond. Early on in the game, they were doing that, and it seemed New England had answers. Josh McDaniels was prepared for that. But then what ended up happening? They started pulling those players back and making adjustments on the fly. And one of those, Drake May, clearly, the interception that looked the worst was his second of the three, where clearly Drake didn't expect a safety to be in the middle of the field there. And that's a sign of defenses having coverages or bringing exotic coverages that maybe the quarterback doesn't expect. And that, to me, you give credit to a head coach whose background has largely been on defense. So you can, my guy, Linnell Willingham, calls him Bill Belichick Jr. And I don't know if that's too much praise to heap on a guy after just one Super Bowl title, but with a defensive background and being, 39, 40 years old, it's difficult not to be impressed by what he's already done.
4: He is Josh Graham, Westwood One Sports Night, joining Westwood One Sports, the Drake Toll Show. And now tonight we get, I've said this Rams team with Aaron Donald, even though he won't be in Australia, is the best team going to an NFL season on paper since the 2020 Bucks. It's up there with the 07 Pats, the 89 Niners, 92 Cowboys. This is one of the great rosters of all time. Does it pan out? I mean, look, we said this in 2011 about the Lakers, Steve Nash with Dwight Howard, Kobe Bryant, Pau Gasol, Metal World Peace. That team went 41-41. I don't think the Rams do that, but going into the year at the very least, this is a great roster. Is that showcased tonight in Australia, or do you conserve and just try to get in, come back home, and play a 16-game season, almost punting week one because of the oddity?
1: You frame the question, because I wouldn't use the word punting, but I think you could make a case for that if they don't look the part tonight. Because anytime you make these international trips, the teams will tell you the trip up there is not the problem. It's what happens after the fact. And we see team seasons could potentially get nuked by the effects of coming back from international travel. Just ask every team that is lost in Dublin in college football, for example, seems to be an impact. So there might be some rationale to that with the Rams, where it's like, we're going to treat this as if it's any other game. We're going to get there 28 hours before. And if it costs us this game, fine. It's an 18-game season. It's a marathon. We're not going to have this affect the rest of our season, because you're not taking bye weeks until weeks 5, 6, roughly, and maybe in a lot of cases later in the season. So
5: maybe the what was more important to the Rams is what happens after the fact, and that's why it's going to be an interesting case study to see what happens with the Rams versus what happens with the 49ers, because we talked about how the Rams got there so early, Sousa, but the Niners have been there for close to a week, so it's a different approach for both these teams. I would pump the brakes, though, on, oh, this is one of the greatest teams ever, rosters, whatever, because the insinuation is that this team doesn't have any flaws. And they do. It's you didn't really get a veteran backup quarterback for a 39-year-old that has injury history. The offensive line is sketchy at best, especially with some of the injury concerns that they've had, too, as they get older. Devontae Adams turns 34 this year. Puka Nacua, he's been a bit of a head case this offseason. Let's see how he looks and what exactly that's going to be. And I mean, I'm always dropping Odyssey references at every single turn I could potentially do here. We are familiar with the idea of Achilles heel, where you're putting Achilles into the river to make him impenetrable, but the mom's holding him by the heels, and that's the one spot that exposes him. The LA Rams might have a position group that you would frame to be the worst position group in the NFL. And that is their specialists. How often do games come down to special teams? Do you trust 6 foot, 245-pound thicker kicker Harrison Mevis, who's largely spent his career on waivers, being a kicker in a key spot? Or shout out to Wingate University, which I only know is a thing because I live in North Carolina.
6: D2, baby.
5: Yeah.
6: D2 Warriors.
5: That's where Ethan Evans went to school. I didn't know what an Ethan Evans was until last night. He's the punter for the LA Rams. So when you look at, I don't know if the Rams will ever punt, but when I look at their team, that's where I see, oh, there's some weaknesses there. And I pump the brakes when it comes to greatest team ever, given those weaknesses.
4: Josh, we got 2 minutes left here before we got to hit a break. But you've got a brand new show with Westwood One Sports, and I'd be remiss not to give you time to promote it. This is going to be we're unlocking the evolution of the digital and the football and everything that we love about fall and into the winter. Please fill us in.
5: Yes, when it's digital, that means we can curse. Instant Graham, NFL Instant Graham, Sunday nights at 7 p.m. Eastern time, which would be 9:30 or 9 a.m. Monday morning Australia time, just, you know, to that audience out there. But 7 p.m. Eastern, 4 p.m. Central time, Pacific time, after the afternoon games get wrapped up, leading into Sunday Night Football. We will be on YouTube, Westwood One Sports Night channel, reacting to the action in real time. It's about an hour long. It'll be a lot of fun.
4: Josh, appreciate you as always.
25: Just real quick, I saw this promo and I was like, this is awesome. Like it's and I was like, oh, so he's gonna be on the station. And then I was like, oh no, it's digital, which is so cool to see the expansion there. And reaction shows are dope. I was looking for him last night after the game, like, and I'll be looking for you this fall. That's sick.
5: You'll have to come on as a guest.
4: Cute.
25: All day.
4: Look at those guys. He's Josh Graham, Westwood One Sports. Josh, appreciate your time.
5: See you, Drake. See you, Pete.
25: See you, Josh.
4: See you, Josh. He is Pete Sousa, ESPN play-by-play. Addie Bates produces. Laura Jimenez runs the board. That was Josh Graham, Westwood One Sports, the Westwood One Sports app. Phone lines officially back open, 310-840-4910. Does this mean the Seattle Seahawks are still squarely in a position to go back-to-back as Super Bowl champions? I'll answer that. And I'll do it next. 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
0: Coming up, the first NFL International Game of the Year helps kick off the season with a special Thursday night game from Australia. Ryan Racky and Hall of Famer Isaac Bruce will call the action as the San Francisco 49ers meet their NFC West rivals, the Los Angeles Rams. 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
21: Good morning to you. Welcome to the Morning Kickoff with myself, Will Kennedy. Charles Kern is in the studio with us. It is Thursday, a.k.a. Friday Eve. So feel good about that. Feel good about the NFL being back. We got a lot to get into this morning. Yes, professional football is back, my friends. College football week two is loaded up, buffering as we speak right now. And high school football gets a head start with some games, some good games around the panhandle tonight. It is September 10. It is the day before. We will mark the 25th anniversary of September 11th. We'll talk more about that tomorrow on the Friday show. But what about today? How are you feeling today? One, we had the NFL last night. Season opener, Super Bowl rematch. Charles.
22: It wasn't the best game to watch. I think the consensus is the best games to watch are the ones where the quarterbacks are both going off, and this just wasn't the case in that game.
21: Yeah, we'll get into this game, at length here during the program, the 2 hours this morning. We're with you from 7 to 9 here on the Morning Kickoff. We'll talk about, it's rough when you lose your starting quarterback five plays in if you're Mike McDonald and the Seattle Seahawks, and then it's rough if you're starting quarterback plays the whole game and makes one of the more questionable boneheaded throws at the end of the game in Drake May's case. And he's just saying today, I got too aggressive. I just got the juices were flowing. And, we were talking with Coach Caleb Nobles about his quarterback back in the opening week for the University of West Florida, saying you're just jazzed up. You've got all this energy going in that opener. But, man, Drake May, he made a couple bad throws, a couple mistakes in that game that you do question a little bit, but it's week one, and we'll talk more about how maybe not playing in the preseason makes this more of a preseason game than a true opener. How about your weather today here on September 10th? 77 outside right now, 85 only the high today. That's because, though, if you woke up at like 2 or 3 in the morning and there was lightning and thunder and stuff going off, we had a storm front move through. More rain for you today, probably from 11 till about 6 are the best chances, so a good chunk this afternoon. Be careful if you're rolling around on a Thursday afternoon, but hopefully it clears out for your Thursday evening. We've got more football tonight right here on Westwood One, right here on Sports Radio Pensacola. We'll have the international game from a land down under in Australia. The Rams and the 49ers, hopefully, fingers crossed, we'll get a little bit better football game out of that one. So, yeah, what did we think of last night's NFL season opener? 850-623-1330 is the ESPN Pensacola studio text lines. 850-623-1330. Let's just start with before the game, pomp and circumstance, all that kind of stuff. And then for me, for my money, one of the better national anthems in a long, long time that I've seen before any kind of sporting event. Took me back to Jimi Hendrix at the All-Star game years ago, who, by the way, Jimi Hendrix, a Seattle native. Seattle went full in. Charles was saying, loves the Seattle right when they play the grunge in and out of the commercials. And I thought, man, who are they going to do for a national anthem? They rolled out Pearl Jam's Mike McCready, and it went a little something like this.

0: shades of Hendrix. You know, just something cool about having a guy standing there, Charles, with a Stratocaster hitting the national anthem. And he got a little creative in a couple stretches.
1: It was a little different, but it was really cool. It's really unique. It's so cool to see that play to, you know, the unique music history of a city like that.
0: That stadium out there, I mean, they get crazy. One of the louder places in football, no doubt about it. And it was weird watching that game because I felt like really, for about three quarters, they were on their hands. It was weirdly, ominously silent.
1: Yeah, it was really quiet for a lot of it. But, I mean, they pulled it through in the end. Not super convincing, but, you know, a win is a win.
0: The Seahawks had a certain kind of luck down the stretch, I thought, last year. Like, kind of an ability to pull games out. And you see it again last night. The fact that you lose your starting quarterback in Sam Darnold that early in the game and then somehow find a way with Drew Lock in at quarterback to get it done. So shout out to them. We'll get into the NFL a little bit more. We'll talk about that game. We'll preview tonight's game. We will talk about the first full week of the NFL schedule with Taft Bentley. He'll join us in the 8 o'clock hour today. We've got other stuff. We're going to get into SEC Week 2 schedule. Just kind of a quick look at all the games in the SEC, all 16 teams, how they're rolling. Speaking of the NFL, I mean, you're going to start talking about the NFL season. Josh Sitton, Super Bowl winner from Pensacola Catholic High School, Central Florida, played for the Packers, won a Super Bowl there with Aaron Rodgers, the Bears, and the Miami Dolphins for a little while during his career, Charles's team. He'll join us here in the 7 o'clock hour. We'll get into some high school football. As I mentioned, the week four, schedule kicks off tonight. It's district play getting rolling tonight. And then, of course, Fantasy Island in the 8 o'clock hour. If you had anybody playing last night, that was a sad, sad fantasy situation. I don't know that anybody was happy with any numbers out of that.
1: JSN, who I'm playing my friend Sean this week, started. Cool 28 points,
0: I think. JSN had a couple big plays. Yeah, he'd probably be the one guy out of that game that did anything. Yeah, everybody
1: so of course
0: else.
1: I'm playing against him. That's how it works.
0: But, I have Hunter Henry on my team. Did not play him. He had a couple catches, but of course it was a backup tight end who scores his first NFL touchdown and the lone touchdown. So, yeah, only one touchdown for each team is not really going to be a bounty for fantasy owners. So let's get into my three things here on this Thursday morning. Every morning, I like to start with this segment where we're picking three things from the world of sports, news and notes type things. It could be wacky and weird stuff. It could be the big stories of the day. It's just things that have caught my eye. So let's talk about it. I want to start with the first one, and this is it's a sad note, but also kind of a fun and happy note at the same time. The hockey world, the sports world lost the legend, Barry Melrose. And Barry Melrose was an NHL player. He went on to be a coach. He coached the LA Kings. He coached Wayne Gretzky. So, I mean, it was tough to be the guy coaching the GOAT, the legend. And Melrose was the dude that did it. He did it well. Barry Melrose went on to a fantastic broadcasting career. I had the chance to meet him once or twice when I was working in the Dallas area covering the Dallas Stars when they won the Stanley Cup back in 1999. And Barry Melrose, I mean, personality, knew the game of hockey like nobody's business, but really brought back in many ways an 80s icon, a staple, the mullet, or if you're French-Canadian, the mullet. And Barry rocked one, my friends. And so later today, I'm going to put out on social media for you guys. I did this once years ago with Barry Melrose. I'm going to put out a picture of Barry Melrose in his heyday with the sweet mullet. Party in the front, you know, business in the front, party in the back. And then we'll go down a rabbit hole, see who you pull up of the best mullets, sports mullets of all time. I'll give you a few. I'll give you one. Andre Agassi and his heyday, epic. And there's a bunch of others. You don't have to go far back. Just search sports mullets and you'll see some stuff. And we'll get that rolling. But he wore the craziest suits, had one of the greatest voices, was really, really funny. Died yesterday at the age of 70, played more than 300 NHL games, was a defenseman, coached Gretzky in 1993 to the Stanley Cup final, then went on ESPN years and years and years, just a trademark signature type voice. And what made him a great broadcaster, in my opinion, was his personality and his knowledge of the game. And he wasn't trying to sound like anybody else. He was just Barry Melrose. He was the way he was as a player, the way he was as a coach. He brought that energy and that style to broadcasting. So the question I have for the audience, for Charles, for you as well, who are some sports broadcasters who became bigger than the games that they covered? And, you know, one that jumps to mind is Bob Uecker. Bob Uecker, he was in Major Leagues, the movie, as you know, Harry Doyle, the legendary broadcaster, and just he had that personality, that sense of humor. He was on commercials, you know, for Miller Lite, all that kind of stuff. Harry Carey with the Chicago Cubs. There have been some really great ones. I don't know. Is there anybody today that jumps out as a a broadcaster who has not Barry like Barry Melrose, but just is bigger than the game itself.
1: I don't know. Bigger than the game itself is interesting.
0: I think we have social media personalities. Sure. I would say, you know, a Pat McAfee now is like that, but he's not necessarily he's a broadcaster, but not in the sense of doing games. Reggie Miller in the NBA, I think, has something going on. You know, the guys on, you know, that were on Turner that are now, I forget, I think they're with ESPN now, that Charles Barkley and Shaq and Kenny, they're larger than life,
1: I think,
0: for
1: some,
0: sure.
1: Like some big personalities. I think of like Kevin Harlan or Eric Collins is another great one, where it's they're just lunatics who love the game, and it's like they're just always having fun. It's impossible to watch a game they're calling and not have fun because they're having so much fun with it.
0: It's fun because, you know, Eric Collins is a great one. I mean, with the Hornets but I think Kevin Harlan for sure is in that category. It just kind of, there's guys with certain teams too, I think, around that maybe aren't national names, but it's not an easy thing to do. And I think, you know, a guy like Melrose, who brought it with him from what he did as a coach and a player, but other guys, it takes a while to build their brand and kind of become who they are. And it's not for everybody. I tell people all the time, if you're wanting to do this, you know, you got to mix your own personality in there. You got to find what works. It's almost like a stand-up comedian. You're testing stuff when you do stand-up. You're testing stuff when you do a broadcast. Sometimes it works, sometimes it doesn't. It worked more than not for Barry Melrose. So rest in peace, Barry Melrose. That sweet, sweet mullet up on high. Now, number two in my three things this morning. The NCAA is changing timing protocol in the wake of the Western Michigan controversy. So the clock's getting a closer look, right? That finish, Michigan should have lost. They get a Hail Mary when they get an extra second. 1 second, that's all you need sometimes, right? So coaches that used to say play the full 60 minutes, now it's play the full 60 minutes in 1 second, because you just don't know what's going to happen. Their Hail Mary pulled them out of the fire. I mean, honestly, the more I think about this, more distances between Saturday and now, I mean, this was a signature defining win potentially for the program at Western Michigan, and it just sucks. It leaves a bad taste in everyone's mouth. Let's be honest, even if you're a Michigan fan, I think you have a bad taste in your mouth. I mean, you got the win, you escaped with your life, so to speak, but man, the MAC, the conference the Western Michigan's from, is arguing the timing feed, the wrong feed was used during the replay process, so it still shouldn't have counted. The NCAA kind of agrees with that at this point. Western Michigan's not pursuing an appeal because there's really no way to overturn the actual result. Although this is a case where I would argue the NCAA should. They should say, that was not it. That was wrong. Sorry, Michigan. You're 0-1. Western Michigan, you're 1-0. Should there be one definitive clock? I think the answer is fairly apparent. You agree, Charles? Yeah?
1: Yeah, I think so. And I think you hit the nail on the head that, does anybody feel good about this result? If you're a Michigan fan, do you feel good about it?
0: It's a lose-lose.
1: Yeah, nobody feels good about this. Nobody wants this, basically.
0: Yeah, the whole thing about, oh, there's different clocks. There's one you see on TV and one that the official, that's not cutting it. That's not getting it done. So standard timing protocol, that we're all on the same page. There's technology, trust me, that could make this impossible to happen again. I think the question is, you know, can you actually fix this without eliminating the element of human judgment of the officials? I mean, I love replay. I think, you know, being able to go back and correct missed calls is a big thing. There's a fine line, though, too, and I don't know if we found the exact sweet spot yet, but you cannot have in sports a situation where everybody at home is watching, they're seeing one thing, one clock, and the officials are looking at another, and then we got to have questions about, you want to know how conspiracy theories start? This is it. This is how it goes down right here. Last thing, my three things this morning. Shohei Ohtani, still not healthy, still out of the Dodgers lineup, even though they're winning some games. And at some point, we're asking a question, we're resting him and trying to get him right, become a real concern with less than 20 games left in the season. He's out of the lineup, multiple issues, left knee, right biceps, some shoulders, some neck stuff are the primary concerns. He hasn't pitched since early July, July 3rd, in fact. Increasingly unlikely that he'll get back on the mound this season. He's been struggling at the plate. 277, he's got 30 home runs, 80 RBIs. It's solid numbers, not Ohtani numbers, right? The Dodgers are obviously thinking beyond one game. They're thinking October. So at what point does protecting Ohtani become more important than being the number one seed potentially in the National League, as the Dodgers are right behind the Brewers, I think two or three games. So they don't need Ohtani. The Dodgers don't right now. They're going to need him in October, healthy, whether he pitches or not. And it's not even a case anymore of is he going to pitch? I think it's you got to get into a situation where get the hitter, the guy who can just change the whole lineup, the guy who pitchers fear, get him 100% so the Dodgers feel a little bit better. Those are the three things this morning. A couple other news and notes. The SEC no longer talking expulsion or going to meet to talk expulsion. That was the chatter yesterday. We talked about it on the show. Like, was there going to be a court case? How was this going to go? So hopefully the SEC and Lane Kiffin's back down a little bit, right? He's dialed down that the intensity just a touch. We're not at DEFCON 5 anymore, maybe 3. Keep that in mind. And then if you're a fantasy guy, and we'll have Fantasy Island coming up later, the 49ers playing tonight against the Rams down in Australia, a game you'll hear right here on Sports Radio Pensacola through Westwood One. That game kicks, or the coverage starts at 7 o'clock tonight from Melbourne, Australia. Niners have cleared Christian McCaffrey and George Kittle to play. I have George Kittle starting as my fantasy tight end, so that's good news. It's good news for those of us who partake in the festivities that are fantasy football. That's just a taste of what we got going on this morning. 850-623-1330 gets you in on the show. 850-623-1330 is the studio text line. Coming up next, let's talk SEC football. Let's talk about the games that are coming up this week. We'll dive into that. Don't forget, today's the last day. Vote for your team of the week, high school football. We got high school football games going tonight, so we'll cut off the voting about 5 o'clock this afternoon. Jay, Milton, West Florida are the three nominees. All won last week in week 3. Two of those were must-need big-time wins for Milton and West Florida. Jay is unbeaten. They continue to roll up there with Booker T. Washington as unbeaten teams to start the high school football season here in the Panhandle of Florida. So vote for one of those teams. Just drop a comment. You can find the post on Facebook or Instagram. Team of the week, real big letters. Looks like a football field. Red and white lettering on there. Jump in. Throw a vote in there, right? Well, you'll get used to this. This will be something we do every week. It will move beyond football season into other sports. But jump in there, vote for your favorite team, and we'll crown one tomorrow at the end of the 7 o'clock hour. So that's just a taste of what we got going. Let's take a break. We'll come back. It's SEC football talk time here on the Morning Kickoff.
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0: It's Thursday morning. Got a football weekend straight ahead. Got to let that get in there for a second. SEC football returning. Actually, tomorrow night will be the first game of the week two schedule. It's a border war between Kansas and Missouri. Those two states don't like each other. Now, we don't know too much about that particular rivalry in the deep south here. But imagine it a little bit like Florida, Georgia, Alabama, Tennessee, those type of vibes. States that just don't like each other. And you know what they say? We don't get along. We got to get it on. That's the way it works. And so we're going to play. By the way, we're going to play some grunge this morning because Seattle won. And it was a grungy win up in Seattle in the season opener last night. Taft Bentley, who will join us later, has already hit up with, can we just play games on Sunday? Why are we playing on a Wednesday? So we'll get more of that take from him. We'd love to hear your takes this morning. 850-623-1330 is the studio line. The text line here at Sports Radio Pensacola, 850-623-1330. Housekeeping, you heard during the break there. Yes, we have college football on Saturday, 6 o'clock coverage start, Ohio State and Texas. That's a big game involving an SEC team. Tomorrow night, it's the Buffalo Rock Pepsi game of the week for high school football right here on Sports Radio Pensacola, Choctaw and Escambia. We'll preview week four of the high school schedule. And then we got Sunday NFL. As it's supposed to be, according to Taft Bentley there. Bucks and Bengals, 11:30 coverage time start for that game. A lot of Bucks fans around the area. And then the Sunday night football game, Cowboys and Giants, 7 o'clock start for that one. Monday night football as well, as if you did not get enough during your weekend, it'll be the Broncos at the Chiefs, 6 o'clock start for that. So lots of great stuff. And then, of course, tonight, 7 o'clock, Rams, Niners, Rams, Melbourne, Australia. It will be awesome. All right. Charles, let's dig into some SEC. So, you know, we learned a little bit in week one. We're not into full-on let's play each other yet. It's not conference schedule time, so a lot of teams are still kind of getting into the season. They'll play some games like this, Missouri and Kansas. Missouri's ranked. That game's a 7 o'clock Fox game, Friday night, September 11th. Border war. It's interesting because when the schedules came out, you know, it didn't look like this would be that great a game. Now it maybe has a little more going. Missouri blasted Arkansas Pine Bluff in week one. Kansas beat Long Island. Long Island has football? I'm wrapping my head around this for a second. 51-6. I don't know about that. Tigers are the better team according to the roster and paper, but it's a rivalry game. You know what they say. Throw it all out the window. Missouri, about a touchdown favorite right now. So is Missouri, like, do we take Missouri seriously? Like, as a nationally ranked team? I mean, I don't know. How do you feel about Missouri? Do you feel anything at all about Missouri?
1: I have been to Missouri, actually. Yes. I spent a week there in a very crappy hotel in Missouri. It wasn't a great stay, but I imagine they're good at football because there's not much else to do there.
0: So. No, this is a program of the Tigers that has been ranked many times in, the last decade or so, but just unable to get past, there's a ceiling for them. It doesn't seem like they can break through that ceiling and really be a true SEC contender and then thus, you know, maybe a college football contender. But they're always a team that, you know, you'll get into week 7 or 8 and like, oh, Missouri's cooking right now. They're unbeaten or maybe one loss and they're ranked in the top 25. But then it just tends to not end well. So we'll see if they can go to 2-0 against Kansas. Saturday, 11 o'clock game, Arizona State, Texas A&M. So there's a Big Ten SEC matchup, A&M ranked number 10 in the country. It's an ABC game. They're favored by a little better than 2 touchdowns, 14.5, minus 14.5 A&M right now. They looked every bit of the preseason contender. They destroyed Missouri State 50-0 in the first week. Marcel Reed, the Aggies offense looked good. So the question is, you know, is A&M a legitimate SEC playoff contender? Can they win the conference? Can they get into the playoffs? Are they just beating up on overmatched opponents? I mean, A&M, we saw last year, they cruised through the season and then kind of unraveled a little bit at the end. Oklahoma, Michigan. That's a marquee type game, right? Big Ten. We got a lot of Big Ten SEC matchups. Oklahoma's a 5.5-point favorite, minus 5.5 at Michigan in the Big House. I think that line has swung a little bit based on the result in week one and the timing thing that we already talked about. This is an intriguing game, right? Maybe right behind Ohio State, Texas. Oklahoma crushed UTEP, another 51-0 type game. Michigan. Woohoo! Survival. It was like watching Survivor. Are they gonna be eliminated this week? Are we gonna snuff out their torch? I don't know. Was week one a fluke for Michigan? What do you expect from this game? Oklahoma.

0: role big?
1: I hope so. Yeah. I think a lot of people do. I think a lot of people feel that Michigan deserves the karma for what happened last week, and I think Oklahoma's going to have a pretty big supporter base for this game.
0: I was worried you were going to say that because, man, I know it bothers you, but... It bothers my soul as I'm about to drink coffee from my University of Texas coffee flask.
1: Sometimes it's bigger than the game.
0: It's bigger than the game, and we got you know, the good of the greater good is than the individual, but it's like it's hard for me to think about America rooting for Oklahoma. But I guess in this case, Michigan, you might deserve it if Oklahoma comes up there and Boomer Sooners all over you in the Big House, right? 11:45, Western Kentucky, where Austin Reed used to play after he left us. A sad tear rolls down the face at UWF. It's not going to be fun for the Hilltoppers. They go to Georgia between the hedges at Athens for 11:45 game, SEC Network game. The line in this game, Georgia minus 40.5 points. Georgia whoop Tennessee State 63-3. The Bulldogs, I don't see any issues with this game. Are they a legitimate national title contender? I think so. I don't think this game is going to tell us anything different. Nothing to take out of this one. I am watching this one. 2:30 game. We talked a little bit about it yesterday when we talked Tide and Tigers. Number 12, Alabama at Kentucky. ABC game. Bama's a 10.5 point favorite in this one. They look good. Beat East Carolina in week one. Kentucky open with a win. This is a little bit different level opponent for Alabama, though, because this is an SEC game. So this is one of those early season conference matchups. And Alabama last year had the ability to stub their toe. Different quarterback, Keelon Russell. Fair to say, Charles, that this one will tell us, maybe not if Alabama's a national championship conversation type team, but if they are under Kalen DeBoer, going to give us a little something this year.
1: It should show that they're on the right course. It might not be a super easy game for them. It might not be super difficult either. But if they can handle it pretty well, I think it'll show they're on the right path.
0: This next game is the first game we've run into where the SEC team is not the favorite. Mississippi State, the Bulldogs, leave the friendly confines of Stark Vegas and go up to Minnesota to play the Gophers. Minnesota, 1.5-point favorite in this game, so that Bulldogs are the dog, literally, in this case, 1.5. That's basically a pick 'em. If the Vegas line is minus 1.5 for Minnesota, it's a flip a coin, and that's probably only because the game is in Minnesota. So Mississippi State, slight road underdog. It could tell us a little bit about Jeff Lebby and the Bulldogs. I mean, Minnesota favored, but, I think it's a good test early for Mississippi State to go on the road. Minnesota's a pretty good team, got a good coach. They will play good football. They're going to be disciplined. Mississippi State's going to have to play well to win this game. If they go up there and are not ready, this could be the one out of the weekend, because last week, 16-0 for the SEC. So you don't want to be the first SEC team to drop a game. That will not be Vanderbilt. They have Delaware coming in for a 3:15 game. The CBS game for Mississippi State, Minnesota. SEC Network for Delaware and Vandy. Vandy's about a 3-touchdown favorite in this football game. They beat Austin Peay 47-7, a team that UWF will face in a week's time on September 19th. Austin Peay from the UAC. Delaware is 1-0. They've got some offense. If Vandy's sloppy, this might be a game that you look at the end and say, oh, that was closer than I thought it would be, right? No upset alert here, Charles?
1: No, I don't think so.
0: How about this game? Campbell at Florida.
1: I'm also going to say no upset potential on this one.
0: 49.5 points for John Summerall and the Gators. They are the favorite. It's at Florida down in the swamp. SEC Network Plus has this one. Florida should roll through no matter what coach says. His team, we got to be careful of Campbell. They got a good offense. Guarantee they'll be ridiculously dialed in John Summerall style. They pasted Florida Atlantic in week one. So this will be a good one to watch. Tennessee at Georgia Tech, 6 o'clock kick. Georgia Tech, man, played a tough one in week one. We all got to watch that one and kind of go down to the wire with that one. Tennessee's number 18 in the country. It's an interesting game on the schedule. I mean, I like this one, ACC-SEC matchup. Tennessee rolled up Furman, new quarterback looked good. I don't know how. Georgia Tech's still trying to figure out how they lost to Colorado in week one. Tennessee's a 12.5-point favorite. I think that's fair, even though the game is in Atlanta, so not in the friendly confines of Neyland Stadium up in Knoxville. Towson, Pete Shinnick, Former UWF coach, national championship winner, Division II coach of the year, moved up to Towson after the 22 season. Loves some Pete Shinnick here. Was joined us on the show in week one of the show here. We'll get Pete back on, but man, got his work cut out for him. They're 0-2. They hit the road to take on the Gamecocks in Columbia, South Carolina. South Carolina beat Kent State in week one. I hate to say this. It's 42.5-point spread, but I would love to see Coach Shinnick. Come on, Coach Shinnick. Come on, Towson. Let's do this thing. Let's pull the upset of the year, maybe the upset of the century so far, if they could go in there and get that one done. Your game of the week, 6:30, Ohio State, Texas. We'll talk more about this game tomorrow, but number one in the country in some polls, Ohio State, number four, Texas. ABC has it. Texas is a 1.5-point favorite, so it's a pick 'em, more or less. Over-unders, 49.5. It's in Austin, Texas, in DKR, Darrell Kerr Royal Stadium. It's a heavyweight fight right here, man. I mean, I think people have been looking forward to this one since they played last year to open the season up in Ohio. Two great quarterbacks. Julian Sam was good last week. So was Arch Manning. I mean, we expect fireworks, right, in this one?
1: I think so, for sure. This is definitely the game of the week. And if you're sort of along my lines where you're more of an NFL guy, but you tune in for the big college games and the playoffs, this is one to watch, especially if you're a fan of a crappy team, because some of these players might be on your team next year.
0: Charles says, as a Dolphins fan,
1: yes,
0: he's kind of like, either one of these two guys,
1: which one of these four players is going to?
0: Would either of these two quarterbacks look real good in those Miami colors? I think so, right? I think
1: or those two receivers.
0: Yeah, true.
1: I think as well.
0: I think if the Dolphins had the number one pick, I think Arch Manning would look real good
1: for sure.
0: It's the Miami colors, and it's nice and warm down there. So can Texas on that defense handle Ohio State? Is Arch Manning going to play up to the hype? I mean, all these things. This is a marquee game for the SEC because the Big Ten, including Ohio State, one of the 3 years, has won the last three national titles. Louisiana Tech at LSU, number 8 in the country, 6:30 game, SEC Network Plus. Yeah, you know what's going to happen in this game. Lane Kiffin, more Lane Kiffin, and then some more Lane Kiffin. 6:45 ESPN, Southern Miss at Auburn. Big game for Auburn. Alex Golish, can they capitalize on that sneaky win they got over Baylor last week and get better? Can Byron Brown take a step forward? Can they beat Southern Miss? That's a good matchup. Southern Miss, sneaky team. So I think you got to keep an eye on that. Charlotte at Ole Miss, 6:45 game, ESPN2. Ole Miss rolls in that, no doubt about it. Charlotte is, they started up a football program when I went up to Charlotte in 2014. So I was there for that first season of that, and it just hasn't gotten out of the mud a little bit for the 49ers. Arkansas at number 20, Utah. That's an interesting game. 9:15, late one right there. We'll see. Can Arkansas get their second win of the season after beating North Alabama, the UAC team, last week? A different opponent. Utah's a tough matchup to go on the road early. ESPN will have that one. So five games that I'm emphasizing here. Ohio State, Texas, number one, big time. Big Ten SEC matchup again. Oklahoma at Michigan would be number two for me that I want to see. Both programs, there's a lot on the line, especially Michigan, but also Oklahoma to get that win against a seemingly weaker Michigan team. Alabama, Kentucky, first true SEC test for Alabama. Tennessee at Georgia Tech, ACC, SEC. Let's see what's going on with those conferences. And then that last one, that Arkansas-Utah game, it's going to be good. So there are 15 SEC teams in action this weekend. We're going to learn a lot about Texas, Alabama, Oklahoma, all the teams. We're going to start finding out in week two who's for real. I'll tell you who's for real. Our next guy, Josh Sitton, Super Bowl champion, Pensacola legend, Catholic high school, UCF, joins us to talk week one in the NFL. A little insight into how players, you know, approach this stuff, who he's looking for, who he wants to watch this weekend, and then also his fantasy teams a little bit. What's Josh got going on this weekend going into the first week of NFL play as far as his fantasy squad? That and more coming your way this morning on The Morning Kickoff.
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0: Welcome into the morning kickoff. We got Josh Sitton joining us here on a Thursday morning, an opportunity as the NFL season's getting ready to kick off. Super Bowl champion, you guys know him and love him from Catholic High School and UCF as well. How excited are we, Josh, to get the 2026 season underway?
1: It's always a fun time of year, man. It seems like the off season is way too damn long. So it's always a fun part of the year. Weather changing, getting football back. We love our football down here in the South, so it's very exciting.
0: I heard somebody say like 213 days between the Super Bowl and the season kicking off, but who's counting anyways, right? So you start. Do you like having the Super Bowl champs play to start the season? I know this is like year 10 of doing that as the first game, or is that just too soon to see that again?
1: I love it. I mean, you can't ask for any better matchups. I mean, they're typically playing either a playoff opponent or playing the team they played if it's that time. But you're not going to see many better teams, and I think the hype after you win a Super Bowl is real, and I really like that they do that.
0: You have won a Super Bowl with the Green Bay Packers. Talk about how difficult it is to repeat, because we rarely see that often anymore. I think, you know, KC was able to do it with Pat Mahomes. You go back to the Cowboys kind of in the 90s, but it's just tough to get back to the top of the mountain after you've been there the year before.
1: Yeah, unfortunately, I learned very the hard way very quickly that it is very hard to get back. We won, and the next year we went 15-1 and had a bye and got the crap beat out of us by the Giants in the second round. And, you know, I thought once we saw Aaron in 2009, I thought we were going to be freaking going to the Super Bowl every year. But the teams are, everybody's so good. The NFL has done a phenomenal job of, making sure the talent is distributed everywhere and the money is distributed everywhere. So you can't, it's kind of hard to get these super teams like they can do in other sports. So,
0: speaking of super teams, last time we talked, we were talking about Aaron Donald potentially coming back. That's now happening with the Rams. They've added all this stuff in the offseason. They're the prohibitive favorites. Vegas likes them. A lot of people like them, even though the Seahawks are the defending champs. They're opening down under tonight, playing the Niners in Australia. Did you get the chance to play overseas? And, you know, what would you think of a trip to Australia? That's a lot of travel. That's a lot of time for a bunch of big dudes on an airplane.
1: Yeah, we never did the London game or anywhere else. They make you take it as a home game, so the Packers always sell out. There's always 82,000 people there, so they didn't want to ever give that up. So I'm pretty sure they have the team has an option to say yes or no. Or they have an opinion, and they didn't ever want to give up a home game because we have such an advantage at Lambeau. But yeah, when you travel, I mean, even traveling just to the West Coast is tough on you. Traveling all the way to Australia would be a real pain in the ass. And I think they'll be fine this week, because I'm sure they went out a week early, and I think, it'll be the following week that they're going to need to get their bodies back right and get their schedules back.
0: Crazy thing is, yeah, the Niners went out a week early. The Rams flew out on Tuesday, so they're just kind of like, yeah, we'll show up, we'll play, we'll come back, but I guess that's the way they're rolling right now. We're talking with Josh Sitton, Super Bowl champ, Pensacola's own. So who are you looking forward to seeing in week one? You know, early, small sample size, but like, let's find out a little something in week one from a certain teams.
1: Well, I drafted Josh Allen in my fantasy team, so I'm excited to watch him. But I'm excited to watch the Bills. I got a feeling this is his year. He's just so good, and I didn't love them getting rid of Sean McDermott, but sometimes those little changes can lead to big things. So, got a little bit more of an offensive-minded coach. I think they're gonna I think they're going to excel, and I think they're going to make it to the AFC Championship for sure. So I'm definitely excited to watch them.
0: The Super Bowl rematch, the Rams, Niners down under. That's a big game. The Bills, and you drafted Josh Allen. He's got to go against the Texans defense, though. That's no joke.
1: Yeah, he needs to get some points running the ball. I think they were first in pass defense last year. So hopefully he can scramble around and maybe give me a touchdown on the ground and give me some yards that way. But again, he's so freaking good, dude. He's going to play good every week.
0: I went quarterback late in our draft, and Trevor Lawrence was my first one. So I need Sunshine to come up with something for me.
1: I got him in my other league. I fell asleep and went on auto draft, and that's what I got.
0: One time I had a friend who fell asleep during a draft. He ended up with six tight ends. He just auto drafted a bunch of tight ends for him. So that's never a way to win a fantasy league. You know, it's funny. You mentioned fantasy. As a former player, I bet you there's a lot of guys that are playing. What about when you were a player? Because I remember talking to guys in different locker rooms, and we're talking with Josh Sitton, former Super Bowl winner, Green Bay Packers, Chicago Bears, Miami Dolphins in the NFL. You know, they used to be like, man, I got people yelling at me stuff, you know, about how I let them down and their team lost. It was my fault.
1: Yeah.
0: Kind of stuff. Oh, yeah. How do players handle that?
1: Me and like our offensive line and a few other guys, we had a league probably, I don't know, starting a few years into my career. So it'd be funny on the sideline. I'm like, I got Adrian Peterson as my running back, and my defense is going against them like in real life, and I'm like, please don't score, but hey, if they do, you know, it's going to give me 7 points in my fantasy thing. So it was always funny to play people that you were playing like in real life that week. And it was always a good time.
0: You win either way. That's the beauty of that right there. And yeah, it makes it tough. And I know for fans, if you know, you grew up a fan of a certain team and now you got a quarterback on the bitter rival, and then you got to root for him. I had a run for a couple of years where all my quarterbacks were getting concussed. Anytime somebody blew in their ear, they'd go down. So it made it tough. Some other nice games this week. We're talking with Josh Sitton, looking at week one of the NFL schedule. I'm interested to see the Cowboys and Giants, and that division, the NFC East, is going to start by playing each other. The Eagles and the Commanders will go at it as well. But, you know, the Cowboys, every year the hype is super high. You know, Dak Prescott's good. Yeah. They got a good offense. They say they've retooled that defense. And then on the other side, I was saying yesterday, Jerry Jones, I would imagine, is looking over there going, I wish I had Jackson Dart over here on this sideline, because he likes that type of guy, you know, that kind of quarterback. And Cam Scatterbow and all that. Those seem like the kind of guys he'd love to have. But I'm interested to see with Harbaugh and the Giants kind of where they are.
1: Yeah, the NFC East has kind of gotten, it used to be such a battle with all those, you know, when Eli was there and Tony Romo, and it kind of died off a little bit, when those guys left. You know, still great football, great rivalry, but, I think it's going to amp back up a little bit. Dak is obviously a stud, and I love Jackson Dart, so, it'll be exciting to watch him. That kid's just a winner, and I like the way he goes about his stuff, and I like the way he plays. So, yeah, that'll be fun to watch, and hopefully it won't be the Eagles just running away with it. Hopefully it'll be a come down to week 17.
0: Yeah, maybe if Daniels and with the Washington can get back to where he was in his rookie year, that'll be interesting to watch. And your former team, the Packers, and the Vikings, week one. It's not a full divisional thing because the Bears are playing out of division and all that. But, you know, Packers, Vikings, that's a nice way to start the season.
1: That is an awesome way. Dude, they're getting a lot of rivals going early. That's awesome.
0: What do you see from that game? I mean, obviously, there's a lot of heat on Matt LaFleur and Jordan Love and company this year to kind of take that next step.
1: Yeah, I mean, I think so. But they've done a phenomenal job. And if you look at any of the great quarterbacks, you know, they didn't win it year one, year two. Most of them, it takes a while. And like we discussed, it's so hard to make the playoffs, let alone win 3 playoff games and go to the Super Bowl. So I think they've got the tools defensively. I think Jordan Love is a extremely, extremely good quarterback. I think they actually have a chance at some point to win one. And I don't see why there's any heat on LaFleur. He's a freaking hell of a coach. And they've done a great job. I mean, they've won, what, 10, 12 games every year with them. That's not easy to do. So, but starting with the Vikings is awesome. We would always have a video or something. Like, there would be something different when we had division games. We'd watch a cool video about the history of the rivalry, or they would have posters up about the rivalry. So those weeks, the division weeks are always fun.
0: Playing that one in Minnesota, so it'll be those crazy Viking, doing the rowing thing and yelling skull and all that stuff. And it's a hostile environment on the road. Monday night be a great game. You finish off Broncos and Chiefs. I'm interested to see, Pat Mahomes. There's been speculation, should they even play him in week one? Is he ready yet? He didn't see any preseason time, and he's coming off an ACL. And we're talking with Josh sitting here on the morning kickoff talking NFL week one. But that's a super interesting game. Another great divisional matchup. That one's in KC. So, is Pat Mahomes, he's not as young as he once was.
1: Yeah, it's crazy. He's a grizzled old vet now. He still speaks like a job, but he's an old vet.
0: Kermit the Frog.
1: Yeah. When did he hurt the knee? Was it the last game?
0: Yeah, late in the season. No, then he had the surgery.
1: No, they didn't make the playoffs. It was like the last game of the regular season, right?
0: Yeah, late in the year, maybe the game before the last game.
1: Okay. Yeah, so, it's just all about having confidence. And what's tough is I don't believe he's ever torn an ACL or had a major injury like that. So coming back from injuries, even small ones, if you haven't been injured a lot, is difficult. And sometimes it's just the mental hurdle that you got to get over. And it takes time. And a lot of effort and a lot of people putting in time on your body. But that Pat knows if he's ready or not. He's the one that's going to be able to say, hey, look, I can go out there and help the team. But I would say if he's still not, 100%, there's no way I'd send him out there.
0: Yeah, you got a veteran quarterback. You got a great coach who's going to trust that guy. Those two work well together, Andy Reid and Pat Mahomes. We're talking with Josh Sitton, a former NFL player, Super Bowl champion, Pensacola's own. Last thing for you. So great weekend of football. You've already touched on fantasy team, so you'll be watching for that. By the way, we should put a petition in. Let's add offensive linemen to the fantasy roster so I can pick somebody.
1: How do we get points?
0: I don't know. Maybe grade the blocking. If you road grade somebody, if you pancake somebody, if you don't give up a sack as a tackle, man, I need to get that in there.
1: The only time our names are called is when we get penalties. So
0: it's the worst.
1: If you get no penalties in a game, you get points.
0: No, it's not the most glamorous position. So let me ask you, you're watching football this weekend, got your fantasy stuff going. So what does Josh sit in? What do you have to have for snacks as we're watching NFL week one, and what's the beverages of choice?
1: It depends if I'm trying to be healthy or not.
0: It's week one. Who cares?
1: I'm not a real big snack guy. I usually cook a steak or some burgers or something and make me a Tito's drink, vodka, and there's nothing better than sitting around with your buddies, watching football, watching sports in general, and having a beer or whatever and chopping it up with the boys and, looking at your fantasy team and all that. So I love it, man. I'm glad that I still enjoy the sport enough to be a fan, and it's fun to be a fan.
0: I love it. Steaks will be eaten. Drinks will be drank. There will be trash talked. And then in the end, there may be some crying, depending on how your fantasy team plays out. So, Josh Sitton, Super Bowl champ, we appreciate the time, my friend. Looking forward to chopping it up with you throughout the season, talking some NFL.
1: All right, brother. Talk to you soon.
0: We'll have more morning kickoff coming up around the corner.
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All right, it's Thursday morning. This is the Morning Kickoff. I'm Will Kennedy. 850-623-1330 is the number to jump in on the show if you want to let us know what you're thinking on a Thursday, football Thursday morning, September 10. 850-623-1330. Josh Sitton, always great to talk with Josh. Catholic high school alumnus. Played his high school football over there. Thursday night, we got a couple games going on high school football-wise. West Florida Tech at Bay, 7 o'clock kick tonight. And Williamson, Alabama at Pine Forest, that's a 7 o'clock kick. Tomorrow night, Milton at Fort Walton Beach, Choctahatchee at Escambia. That is our Buffalo Rock Pepsi High School football game of the week right here on Sports Radio Pensacola. Tate at Crestview, Navarre at Niceville, Pensacola at South Walton, and Catholic, Josh's alma mater, at or versus Carver Collegiate Academy. No clue who that is, but whatever. Wakala at Pace. Those are our Friday games. And don't forget, vote for your high school football, your high school team of the week. We got Milton. We got Jay, West Florida. It's on social media. 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And you put your vote in. All you have to do, it's so easy. You just comment in the comments. Jay, Milton, West Florida. You can put Go Panthers, whatever else you want. Just throw that in there. And we'll count them up later today. And then that'll do it. Right, then we'll have a champion. We'll crown it tomorrow. We'll give out that first team of the week at the end of the 7 o'clock hour tomorrow morning. All right, that's hour number one in the books, believe it or not. Taft Bentley is here. He's wearing a crazy-looking shirt because it's Fantasy Island. It's Thursday. We got more Morning Kickoff coming your way.

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9: Oh, Thursday morning. Yes, sir. 8:01. Warm outside. Chance of rain this afternoon. Bring your umbrella. Wear your plastic shoes just in case. Cover up. Don't get your sweet new kicks all messed up on a rainy September day. Taft Bentley's joining us here to top off the 8 o'clock hour. Charles Kern in the studio with me. I'm Will Kennedy. This is the Morning Kickoff. If you want to get in on the show, 850-623-1330. We're an hour in. 850-623-1330. Keith has texted and asked, I'm guessing I missed out on a sports radio pick'em for college and pro football. Have you missed out? I don't know. I might have to do that tomorrow, Keith. I might have to throw in a pick'em section, let you guys jump in on it too. In fact, I've got a thing tomorrow that I'm going to do called Will's Watch List for the weekend, things that, you know, the games, the big games. Maybe we'll pick those too, five of them. So get ready, Keith. Like where your head's at. I'm enjoying that. Taff, how are you this morning? Let's bring Taff in. He's got a shirt. Let me describe. It's a summery color, a little bit of blues and some whites with some pink flamingo floaties. That, like if a kid jumped or you jumped in the pool with a cool beverage, you would float around in this little pink flamingo.
10: Yeah, there's a nice cool breeze over here in Fantasy Island, Will.
9: Yes, it is blowing through. Tropical vibes. Maybe some reggae music in the background. Get some Bob Marley going. We'll have Fantasy Island coming your way. We'll get into it. But let's talk first about, oh my goodness, NFL kicks off last night. We touched on it in the first segment in the 7 o'clock hour. Seahawks, Patriots out in Seattle. Great national anthem. We played a little bit of that to get started. Mike McCready from Pearl Jam. And then the game was kind of I mean, some of it when you lose your quarterback. Five plays in, Sam Darnold is knocked out of the game. Charles had found something. Mike McDonald says, good news. We don't know what the good news is, but that maybe Sam Darnold.
11: They know
9: not.
11: It wasn't dislocated is all it said.
9: So, you know, good news could be he'll be back this season, but it could also mean he's fine. We'll play next week. We don't know for sure. Drake May, into the game. You didn't need to do that. You did not need to be the hero. You could have thrown that ball out of bounds, kicked the field goal, go to overtime, take your chances, but he went for it. Oh, baby, he was in Vegas. He's feeling hot. Give me them dice. Let me roll them dice. And it came up snake eyes. Interception. I thought Devon Witherspoon played an awesome game. Charles and I were just talking in a break about how athletic that kid is from Pine Forest High School. I was all over the field, whether he's blitzing or covering. Almost had an interception where he took one out of bounds. After the game, by the way, I forgot to mention this the other morning, D'Anthony Bell, former UWF player, is on the Seahawks practice squad. They signed him. I saw D-Bell floating around after the game down on the field. So got to reach out to him, see if we can get him on the show tomorrow. But Taff, your impressions of Seahawks and the Patriots Super Bowl rematch and on a Wednesday night.
10: Yeah, I think you get to see some of the rough parts of dealing with a game with these professional teams having to play such an early game. And then it's the first game jitters and things like that. impression that I would take away is, you know, I think it's a little unfair to see Drake May as, you know, his last two opponents have been the Seahawks defense, and they will make as good of any quarterback look silly. And I guess that's the way that you could kind of characterize that mistake there at the end of the game. There were some nice clips on social media last night that you could see the confusion with some of the Patriots coaching of why that pass might have even been attempted. But the takeaway that I would have in that game is what an elite defense the Seahawks have and what an advantage they have playing there, that 12th man. I don't know if there is a better stadium for an advantage. I know, you know, Josh Sitton just on talking about Lambeau and, hey, we're not giving up a game to go play anywhere else because the home field advantage. I think Seattle might have the best in all of the NFL, and that would be my biggest takeaway is what a win for that Seahawks defense to lose your starting quarterback. And then, man, JSN, what a run he had. And if you really kind of look at it, I think he won the game. You know, like that play right there, he just said, hey, I'm the best player on the field. And I can remember this in my coaching days, you know, going back when you looked at a game and how to analyze it. Well, do you have the best player on the court or do you have the best player on the field? You got to feel good when you have that.
9: And just let them do what they do, right?
10: And I don't know if, you know, is there a comparison to the Patriots have anybody that is at that level
9: on
10: the offensive side?
9: They had a guy and then he got hurt. So losing A.J. Brown, I think, changed the dynamic drastically for Drake May & Company. Romeo Doubs was not great. I thought A.J. was good until he got hurt. We'll have to see if he's, you know, fantasy owners when we get to Fantasy Island. That infirmary on Fantasy Island started to get full.
10: Oh, it starts early.
9: Real early. Some of it, for some people, starts before the season begins. But, yeah, that was interesting to watch last night. I thought it was weird because we said earlier that Seattle crowd was really kind of quiet. They didn't know what to do for about three quarters just because. Now, I'm going to give Drew Locke credit because this is why in the NFL you need a solid backup. You need somebody that can step in, run that offense, make the right decisions, and Locke's been around. He started, you know, you heard on the broadcast last night, he started, I think, 28 total games. Hadn't been great. He doesn't have a winning record as a starter, but has the experience. The moment's not too big.
10: He's such a luxury to have, and what a good player. And, you know, you can see some of his stats from college. You know, how he didn't win a Heisman is probably a little confusing if you go look at his stats.
9: Because he was in Missouri, where Charles once stayed at a crappy hotel and was like, I don't like this state.
10: Well, exactly. And to have the ability to throw him in there in that game, you know, and it really comes down to the whole philosophy of McDaniel and that entire organization is we're going to be really good on defense. We're going to let our home crowd help us out.
9: And don't beat ourselves with
10: it. And you saw that right there. And, you know, you really just come down to it as you were watching that game. And I know it was like, oh, man, it's a boring game. But that last 2-minute drive that New England's driving down there, it's pretty exciting to watch. You just a little bit in disbelief that you float that ball up there to give the Seattle defender even a chance at it. You know, like, hey, we're going to kick a field goal. Let's play overtime. But, maybe Drake May's thinking, like, let's win this thing on the road. I've heard you say it so many times on the broadcast when we're doing basketball games, like, hey, you're on the road. Go for the win. So
9: shoot the three.
10: Maybe that was the mindset. But I did see an interesting stat. With that situation, you know, with an opportunity to go to overtime, when was the last time a play was intercepted inside that yardage and everything? And it goes all the way back to 2001. Wow. Kyler Murray made a similar kind of throw.
9: It couldn't have been Kyler Murray in 2001.
10: Oh, I'm sorry, 2021. Sorry.
9: Yeah.
10: But
9: I was about to say, Kyler Murray was in diapers.
10: But I think that's the shocking stat that reveals, like, why even give that an opportunity? That throw just doesn't happen.
9: By the way, not surprised that's who it was that made that throw either, that it was Kyler Murray.
10: Well, it's funny, you know, Kyler gets that kind of heat, and a lot of quarterbacks get that kind of heat. You know, Drake May is 0-12 against teams with a winning record. Things are coming out.
9: Charles, who did you compare before we got in on the air this morning, Drake May's throw to?
11: It looked a little Brett Favre to me.
9: Horrible
10: decision. Don't you dare.
9: He just did.
10: Gunslinger.
9: He just did.
10: All of Favre's throws are approved.
11: Imagine Brett Favre, but he didn't throw the cool passes, only the interceptions.
10: Listen, even him throwing it into the double deck with Jerry Glanville, that throw is even approved, okay?
9: You know who did not approve of that Drake May throw? His head coach. Mike Vrabel as a linebacker is like, nope, no, we don't want them. But I love to see him in the tunnel, like, you know, making sure, hey, we're good. Let's move on. Drake May will be good. Drake May has got all the talent in the world. All right. Things we haven't mentioned. Blue Wahoos lost last night. They've clinched the second half. They won the first game against Biloxi. They'll go again tonight, 6:05, but they ended up losing 9-2 last night. But this is all – neither team's showing themselves too much because they're going to play again in the playoffs. So a little bit. And then Major League Baseball last night, just a couple things to note. this is a crazy one. The Mets beat the Marlins, the Blue Wahoos' parent team, 15-14 last night. More runs – in that baseball game than we had points in the NFL game last night. That's not a good thing. I just checked. I just looked to see, and everyone said, no, we don't like that when football only gives us a 13-10 game, and we got all this on the other side. My Astros lost to the Phillies last night. That's interesting because the Braves lost to the Rays last night, so Philly reeling it in. Oh, it's getting tight in that NL East right there. The Rangers also lost, so mwah. Astros hang on to their advantage in there. Red Sox lose to the Angels, trying to see if there's any other. Oh, big game last night. Brewers beat the Cubs 8-6. The Brewers, 91 wins now. They're closing in. They could be the first team to 100 wins. Although the Dodgers, we talked earlier in My Three Things about Ohtani being out. Do they even need him? 14-1 over the Reds last night. Just killed them. They're up to 89 wins, so the Dodgers kind of keeping pace in there. It was Yamamoto pitching. That dude in the playoffs. Come on, get to it. So, yeah, a lot of great stuff in the sports world last night. Taff, we were talking in My Three Things, too. The legend that is Barry Melrose passed away. I'm going to have to ask you, best sports mullet.
10: Oh, yeah, there's no doubt. His haircut is just elite. And
9: give me
10: and
9: another
10: the suit,
9: one.
10: And the suit
9: suits
10: game.
9: Were good. I said Agassi's in that mix. At one time, young Andre Agassi had that. I mean, he had a mullet plus. That thing was hanging way down with that lettuce in the back. Anybody else that...
10: Can I do a fictional mullet baseball character? Kenny Powers?
9: Kenny Powers
10: has to be my pick.
9: 100%
10: if it counts, I'm going with Kenny Powers. Just about anything that you're going to ask me. Even if it was physique, I would go Kenny Powers.
9: Eastbound and Down, folks. If you haven't watched it yet, I'm going to hide. Not with the kids in the room. Do not do that.
10: I don't
9: that.
10: Know if we can recommend that, Will. People have to make that adventure themselves.
9: Just check it out. If you get through the first episode, then maybe you get to the second one. I'm not quite sure. Oh, here's one for you, by the way. In my mullet, greatness of the mullet. Dwayne Tchentsis. Do you remember Dwayne Tchentsis, Tom?
10: Big fella. Yeah, big center.
9: University of Florida, that dude had some crazy. Hockey, always a staple. There was a run of time in the 80s, 90s, baseball had it going. It's back, though. I've noticed that, especially with baseball players.
10: Yeah, there's a little lettuce back there. You get to enjoy that with coming out of the cap.
9: And my son works in minor league baseball with the Red Sox, and we went to a couple games this summer, and oh my goodness, do we see some mullets floating around. So somehow it's come back. It's a thing. It's back on the table. I'm not quite sure how that happens. Charles, you got any insight on that?
11: No, it is making a comeback. Not really sure why, but,
9: I can never tell. Is it ironic or unironic?
11: That's a good question.
9: Do the young people know? The history? I don't know. I think about these things with Barry Melrose, with what's going on there. So we got NFL this full weekend, got some great college football games. So we're going to talk NFL in the next segment, but also get into Fantasy Island. We'll get into your fantasy team. How's it doing? What are you looking forward to this weekend? We already heard Josh Sitton say he's got Josh Allen. And I said to him in that segment, he's got to face the Houston Texans defense. That's no joke in week one. We'll get into that. But what about college football this weekend, Taff? What games are you looking forward to?
10: You're going to get to feel how I feel all the time when I get to do the broadcast with you. Okay, I'm about to throw you a lob here.
9: Okay, hit me.
10: But there's only one game we want to watch.
9: And big one.
10: And there's a lot of folks, I think, pulling for those Longhorns. So it'll be fun to see. I really care about the projection of these college players into the NFL. So how does Arch Manning look against this defense?
9: This is fantasy scouting already.
10: Oh, yeah. I mean, that's always the – and I think I've already started sending them to you. I think you gave me permission, which is a huge mistake. But the mock drafts, okay, I'm going to send them to you probably every week, especially as we start to see the Dolphins evolve and might be having one of those top picks. Yeah, I'm going to be – hey, which quarterback do you like for the Miami Dolphins? Which – I'm very hopeful that the Dolphins have a quarterback with who they signed in the offseason, but that's some of that fun hype. But watching however you want to refer to him, big week for him against this Ohio State defense, which is probably littered with first-round talent for the NFL.
9: I have to say this. I think that your Dolphins, both of you guys, traded Quinn Ewers because they didn't want to have Arch and Quinn on the same roster. They didn't want to have a repeat of what happened in Austin. So look at it that way. Feel good about it from that standpoint. All right, we're going to talk NFL Week 1. Dig into the matchups a little bit. Just kind of peruse that schedule. See which games jump out at you. We've got a couple here. We'll get into the ones that we're going to have here on Sports Radio Pensacola. But we do have tonight. And so I'm going to play the song when we come back. We do have tonight from Australia. Rams and Niners getting it on. 7 o'clock right here on Sports Radio Pensacola. Taft Bentley's here. Charles Kern is with us. We're going to talk NFL Week 1 schedule. We've got one game in the books. An ugly one, but the Seahawks got the win last night over New England 13-10. More Morning Kickoff straight ahead.
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0: in a fight I'd come back. Promised it. Promised if I did not play it, I could be fined by the league. I'm not letting Goodell come after me. Because they are playing in the land down under. This is the morning kickoff. Will Kennedy with you. Got Taft Bentley. Got Charles Kernan here. NFL season is underway. Officially last night, Seahawks defending Super Bowl champs. First winner of the 2026 season as they beat New England last night 13-10 in what was kind of a dud. So hopefully we get a better game tonight. This one is being played in Melbourne, Australia, because why not? And guess what, too? It's on Netflix. This is where we are now in the NFL. That's a whole nother day. Let's just talk schedule right now.
1: No buffering issues, right?
0: No buffering issues? No way. Not from the other side of the planet.
1: And it's a division game?
0: So that's what I was going to say. This one's a big one. Not only does it kick off the season for the Rams and the Niners, who are in the same division, who, you know, the Rams are picked kind of as the prohibitive favorite. And I think with what we saw last night with Seattle, they're, you know, obviously without Sam Darnold, I think people are going to say, yeah, the Rams. On paper, it's an all-star team. Trent McDuffie, Myles Garrett, Aaron Donald out of retirement, Matt Stafford, Puka Nacua. We could go on and on. Other side, pretty decent roster as well. Brock Purdy, Christian McCaffrey. Is Debo? Yeah, Debo's back with that team. I don't know about their defense. There's some questions for that one. But this is a good matchup to start the year. I mean, I really kind of like this one. I wish it was not being played in Australia, though.
1: It's awesome. We did the preview for the NFC West, so I feel like we got to talk about these teams a little bit. Man, the 49ers were devastated by injuries on defense last year, so it will be fun to see them as healthy as they might be all season long right here in this week. And the matchups between the Rams and the 49ers were like classic games last year, so I'm sure the schedulers saw that. I just don't know why you would make them fly all the way to Australia. I don't know if you saw the

0: exciting it's got to be for Australia right now. They've probably got to be losing it.
1: They want little Australian kids running around in Rams t-shirts throwing boomerangs all over the place.
0: By
1: the way, you know, I think Kyle Shanahan was being tongue-in-cheek, you know, at the press conference when he's talking about, I'm confused, so I'm going to be tongue-in-cheek too. Let's just hope this game isn't a car crash for the Niners.
0: Oh, my goodness. We have no idea what exactly happened in that car crash, so hopefully if
2: Kyle Shanahan might not either.
1: He might not remember. I love it. I like how last night there wasn't a whole lot of talk about Mike Vrabel, was there, during that game? They kind of stayed away.
0: Well, I think you need to just jump on social media and you could have had all the Mike Vrabel fun you needed.
1: All right.
2: It's not a big deal. Patriots have had plenty of cheating scandals. Yeah. I don't know what the big deal is.
1: Ooh, deflation.
0: This is a tough crowd, man. I thought we were here to hype this thing up.
1: Let's get back to it. Let's talk about the game. We're talking with Taft Bentley here with us on a Thursday morning. NFL schedule week one. The game Josh shouldn't reference. I'm interested in it as a Houston guy. Bills Texans, that's a marquee game to start off.
0: It could very well be that AFC championship preview. And I will tell you this, like, you nailed it. I think you got to be very careful, you know, especially as we not yet to Fantasy Island, but there's a potential landmine there with Josh Allen. You got to hope what Josh Sinton said, please run the ball. Please run the ball, which he's
1: keep it yourself.
0: Yeah, he's great at doing that. It's going to be a lot of fun to see it, you know, even talking about this game tonight. Who are going to be the wide receivers for Brock Purdy? Same thing here. Josh Allen, who are going to be his wide receivers?
1: DJ Moore, it's interesting to see him, his first regular season game with Josh.
0: Now or never for DJ Moore. You know, this could really excel his entire career. Wow. And see what kind of ceiling the guy has, because he's got tremendous talent. Also, offensive mind, just like what Josh Sinton was talking about on y'all's on your interview with him. You know, they went to an offensive mind. Sometimes a change can be a little bit of a kickstart. Yeah. You know, a little bit of a kickstart and more offense. But the other part, just so we can have some fun with you too, is elite coach for the Texans. Elite defense.
1: Awesome, man.
0: Elite defense. But
1: well, you just said now or never. Go ahead for this guy, because I think it's the same thing.
0: Yeah, it's, you know, get out of my head, Will. Okay, I know this is what we do on the broadcast, get out of my head. But what's C.J. Stroud going to look like? The last time we saw him, and unfortunately for me, I was with you.
1: But I think he had a concussion. I really
0: maybe
1: do.
0: To me, you know, 3 seasons ago when he was a rookie, unbelievable. Like, this guy is going to be awesome. Man, the Texans hit a home run. Of course, Ohio State. Of course, great player. But the last time we saw him play, it was rough. I mean, really rough. And you know this, quarterback's confidence. Let's see how that is going to go this weekend, because, you know, I think I sent you the article of what he turned down, potentially the rumor for an extension. Hey, this is what I'm going for. And me having him on Fantasy Island, I really hope he plays himself into that contract that he wants.
1: Yeah, and this is a payoff. I mean, Josh Allen, that window, you feel like, man, that thing could slam shut on your fingers, that Super Bowl window. They haven't been there. The Texans, obviously, that defense is good enough. Last year, the Patriots benefit from CJ just falling apart.
0: Offensive line is amazing. I think their skill guys are amazing. I love Woody Marks and David Montgomery.
1: Yeah, like, they two-headed back. Not great for fantasy, but it is good to have 2 guys.
0: Well, I think the way that they're going to be marching down the field a lot, those are 2 potential guys. Like, start them. Start them.
1: Stop talking about handing them the ball. Nico Collins.
0: Yes. Need Nico. Also.
1: We'll get to that. All right. Ravens-Colts, good quarterback matchup. Is Daniel Jones back? Where's Lamar Jackson and his health? Can Baltimore stay healthy? New head coach there. Bucks and Bengals. This is a super interesting one because Baker gets his contract. Right, gets paid heavily, $55 million a year. Joe Burrow has basically said, yo, Joe Scheisty, this is it. You talk about now or never. Like, we win a Super Bowl with the Bengals, or he may be looking to leave Cincinnati.
0: Yeah, I think Mike Vrabel actually is leaking that rumor through someone. I think that was something I saw on Twitter or X that I think he wants to get traded, right? That would be a shame if they ended up with him, right? That would be a shame. But isn't it amazing how you would think, oh, man, the Bengals, they're going to be back. And it's so reminiscent of Marino and Miami, you know, going that fast.
1: Like Josh said, you think you're going to get there again.
0: He'll be back.
1: It doesn't happen.
0: Oh, yeah, sure. That's another one. Like, how Aaron Rodgers only has 1 Super Bowl, it just literally makes no sense. But it is a lot of the parity. And then more importantly, can they just protect Burrow? Like, that would be what I'm
1: He's
0: watching.
1: He's got to stay healthy. And that's what you're better on that line.
0: That's what

0: you're watching. And, you know, is the defense going to be better? Jamar, you know, they made an upgrade.
1: I need Joe Burrow to stay upright. No, you need Jamar Chase to do some things. That's you know, for another moment. All right. Charles, give me Saints Lions. Any chance for the Saints in week one? It's at Detroit.
2: I think there actually is a chance for the Saints. I'm a little bit higher on the Saints than most people are. And I think in this specific game, the Lions defense is so depleted. And I think offense can put it together. I know Jordan Tyson is out, which sucks because I project him to be pretty good, but the injury stuff is what it is. But I think the Saints can hang on if they can run it down on the depleted Lions defense and keep the Lions offense in check, maybe occasionally.
1: Can Tyler Shuck go? Can Travis Etienne?
0: He rocks.
1: Get it in there. Now,
2: Olave.
1: Olave is a heck of a player. Detroit, a lot of expectations. So Dan Campbell handles it well, but I was shocked listening to some preseason coverage. I didn't realize how good Jared Goff was last year, numbers-wise. I mean, threw for 4,500 yards.
0: I think if you look at it, you look at his whole career, you know, and of course it was a huge advantage having Sean McVay. But now you've seen it, even him traveling up to Detroit. They've been really good with him. I don't think he gets the credit he deserves.
1: Falcons at Steelers. I know we got some Falcons fans long-suffering around here. This is a fragility bowl right here. I mean, we've got Aaron Rodgers, like anything could happen at any moment. Good Lord. And then Tua is going to start. I don't know what to make of this game other than if you got Bijan, probably going to see a lot of football.
0: It'll be interesting to see. I know a lot of Steeler fans that I'm super close with. Will they actually take over Atlanta? Because the Steelers are notorious.
1: If
0: Atlanta is not going to come out in full capacity, don't be surprised when the announcers are like, this feels like a Steelers home game.
1: They always travel. The Eagles and Steelers travel like nobody's business. All right. Packers, Vikings, Josh mentioned, loves having that one. Josh sitting played in this rivalry. It's in Minnesota. We're going to see Kyler Murray. He said Matt LaFleur is not on the hot seat. I keep hearing that from different, you know, ESPN and other NFL expert type things. But Jordan Love, the same kind of thing we're talking about. It's a little bit of a now or never piece with the Pack.
0: I think Jordan Love could be a dark horse MVP candidate. You know, if he puts it together, because he just has some stretches. And it's really funny if you follow it on social media, like when Toyota-thon starts in the fall and goes all the way there to Christmas, like that's when Jordan Love has been just lights out. So there's a lot of, you know, when to start Jordan Love, when Toyota-thon commercials start popping up, like, oh, okay, I know what time it is. Can he have that early start? Because you've seen the success that they've had. The Packers is just, I wish they could have Micah Parsons out there because you could see him in full blast, because they're also a potential Super Bowl threat right here. I mean, that division is absolutely silly, the old black and blue division. But I think Jordan Love could be on the cusp of being in that MVP talk.
1: Got some great games in the NFC East. They're going full divisional tilt to start. Commanders and Eagles will be one. Those are two teams with playoff expectations. The Eagles, obviously, you know, have been Super Bowl champions recently. Is Jaden Daniels all the way back? Where's Jalen Hurts? Interesting quarterback matchup. Cowboys-Giants, that's the Sunday night game. I think that Cowboys offense, we know it's going to be explosive. Have they done enough on defense to be better? And then on that other side, man, wild card time with Jackson Dart, Cam Scataboo. I mean, you know who they remind me of? The Watabi brothers at the club, Saturday Night Live, you know, doing the head bobbing thing. I could see those two dudes going out in New York, turtlenecks, chains. Jackson and Cam rolling around doing that thing. I mean, but John Harbaugh, the coach now.
0: Yeah, it's interesting. You mentioned it. Want to see how the Giants look with John Harbaugh. His teams have a personality. You know, they're going to run the ball. They're going to be tough on defense. They're going to play great special teams. The NFC East used to be like every year a different winner. It was something you kind of looked forward to. So how competitive. The Eagles have been dominant here recently. And is anybody going to be able to change that? That's going to be the story for me as you look at the NFC East and these matchups. Can anybody change? Can anybody knock off the Eagles? The Cowboys look super loaded. I know you mentioned, oh, man, did I make a mistake getting the Cowboys defense? And I said, I don't think so. They have revamped that entire team, and they look like they have the best opportunity, but they now have to figure out a way to tackle Cam Scataboo. I think I heard a story when he was growing up that he used to try to tackle power poles. Like, is this accurate?
1: He also said that he thought about retiring after his injury last year. How gruesome that was. We'll have to see if he's back.
0: So he's going to run someone over. I'm going to go ahead and make that prediction. He is going to run through somebody's face.
1: They did the He-Man movie recently, which is just, you know, pure B movie type magical joy. But one of the characters is battering. He calls him battering ram because the dude is like this little thing and just tries to run through a wall with his head. That's Cam Scatterbone. I mean, that's basically where we are. All right, Charles, what do we think about the Monday night game? Broncos, Chiefs, Pat Mahomes coming back. Is it too soon? And also, I mean, on the other side, you got two quarterbacks in this game, both coming off pretty major injuries.
2: Yeah, both of them coming back off injuries. The last time we saw them, Bo Nix played really well in that Bills playoff game. Mahomes was having a bit of a down year, but I'm not one of those people that's going to count him out. I've watched him win 3 Super Bowls and 2 MVPs in a very short span. I think you'd have to be, you know, not very serious to count him out. But against this Denver defense is going to be rough. I just don't know if they have enough
1: they can get after
2: on
1: QB.
2: Offense.
0: So it's a fun dynamic. You know, Andy Reid and Mahomes, you know, they're like tied to the hip and it's such a great relationship. Some of the weirdness that happened this offseason with Bo Nix and Sean Payton, some of the,
1: I know,
0: you know,
1: what he said right after the game, basically, we didn't realize he had these injuries. We wouldn't have drafted him. Yikes.
0: Well, hold on. Then Bo Nix comes in and is like, he shouldn't be talking about my injuries. You know, like, wait, what is happening here? Now, Denver won 14 games last year. I think that they've improved their team. Adding Jaden Waddle should really help them a lot. You know, I think another year in Sean Payton's system because he's obviously an elite coach. Okay, so can they be better? So I think, you know, where this game is played is going to really cause some of the maybe the tilt in this matchup. But you're going to get to see another divisional game. Why are we doing all these divisional games so early? It's almost impossible to know how they're going to turn out because these division games are always so close. I love how they always end the season with these matchups. Starting the season is making, it is making me stressed to the max.
1: All right, other games. We're not going to get into these. I'm just going to name them all for you. Jets and the Titans. Gee, who's on the clock? That's what I'm calling this game. You've got Chicago and Carolina. Bears are going to be heavily favored in that one. I'm looking at Trevor Lawrence in Jacksonville hosting Cleveland. Could be feast time right there. The Jags looking to repeat what they did last season. We'll get into the Jags a little bit more tomorrow. Your Dolphins boys at the Las Vegas Raiders going to Vegas. And what happens in Vegas stays in Vegas.
0: No Brock Bowers.
1: Yeah,
0: come
1: he's
0: on.
1: Out for the game. I like the Dolphins here. Let's see Malik Willis. Let's see him get it going. And then the woeful Arizona Cardinals at the Los Angeles Chargers. So look, that should be a nice one for the other Harbaugh brother, for Jim and for Justin Herbert and company to get things right. All right, that's a look at week one of the NFL. Cannot wait for it. Again, right here, you've got tonight, Down Under, Rams and Niners, and then Sunday we'll have at 11:30 Bucks Bengals, that game right here on Sports Radio Pensacola with Westwood One, and the Sunday night game, Cowboys Giants, and then Monday night as well. You get all of those right here on Sports Radio Pensacola. All right, get ready. What is that
0: a
1: I
0: breeze?
1: Hear?
0: A little
1: what,
0: breeze?
1: No, what is that I hear? Is that a plane? Is that a plane coming? We're going to Fantasy Island next on the Morning Kickoff.
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0: guests are arriving on time, to the second.
1: They always do. And you always act like it's a miracle.
0: My dear Tattoo, when each guest is paying $50,000 for a three-day stay on Fantasy Island, he or she deserves miracles.
1: Hi, boss.
2: Is that velvet? That shirt you're wearing, Taft Bentley? No. Hey, guess what, everybody? You're on Fantasy Island. Grab a drink. Jump in the pool. We're here to make dreams come true.
3: We have flotation devices.
2: We do, just in case. You may need it. It's week one of the NFL season. So I don't know. Different leagues handle this differently. We're going to talk fantasy football now here on the morning kickoff. If you want to jump in, let us know who you've got going. Who are you looking forward to seeing this week? 850-623-1330. How are you feeling about your team? Shout in. Reach out here on Fantasy Island. 850-623-1330. So this is it. You have to have your lineup locked in before the win. See, the Wednesday messes it all up, right?
3: No. This is part of the fun, okay? I think that's what the NFL has done. It said, oh, you're having a blast playing fantasy? Let's give you a game on Wednesday. Make sure you do a start and sit correctly. And guess what we get to do the next day, which we're going to talk about now, is, all right, how do the 49ers, Rams, who are some starts, who are some sits, which you got to go with Brock Purdy tonight. He has been unbelievable. The Rams have not bothered him. I know they've added Trent McDuffie and Myles Garrett, but you feel like Brock Purdy is a must start now. Who are going to be the wide receivers? Of course, you mentioned Debo. He's been a staple in that offense when he's played there.
2: It won't be Ricky Purcell.
3: No, and that's been so unfortunate. No. But a guy to watch that has been so hyped in this offseason is Stribling. Rookie wide receiver. You know, really some people have touted he could be the offensive rookie of the year because he could end up being the guy for the 49ers, just an elite athlete. And then here comes probably the thing I wanted to mention, as I was thinking about what could be possibly talked about in this segment here leading up in the week. Terrence Ferguson, tight end for the Rams. This is going to be some make it or break it for some of our experts out there in the social media world that have been just all over him and the talent he's going to bring. Could he bring a nice little element to go with the Puka Nacua, who's getting to play? That was always a thing that everybody was worried about. Is there going to be a commissioner's list?
2: That may still be coming. So, yeah. Be aware of that as a Puka owner if you do own him.
3: I feel like that would have happened, but
2: The
3: NFL can do just about anything anytime.
2: I think they needed them for this game in Australia. They may look at the Rams schedule and say, okay, where's a 2 or 3 game window where maybe it doesn't impact them as much. So just, I would think about that.
3: And another guy that you're always going to go with is Davante Adams. So he's another guy that can be in your lineup. And then the guy that is kind of the unsung hero is Kyren Williams.
2: Yeah,
3: and
2: I love that kid.
3: And if you talked about it, you know, what a great segment. One of my favorite ones you've ever done so far in this broadcast journey that I've got to experience with you is, okay, running back tandems. Well, Kyren Williams and Blake Corum. Corum is fantastic, and he could be on the cusp of possibly getting into a 50-50 workload because of the immense talent he has. And that's what the NFL's going to. I think there's Derrick Henry that gets the 300 carries.
2: Nobody else,
3: And everyone else is playing some of this analytics stuff where you're seeing that split, but Kyren Williams has been so good inside the goal line. That's going to be fun to watch in tonight's matchup. Those are some of the tidbits that I've got. Terrence Ferguson, there's going to be some boo-hooing, or there's going to be some celebration as far as some of the prognosticators that have been all over him in this offseason.
2: Actually, you know, and I say this because I know you can stream the show through sportsradiopensacola.com. We got an app as well. So, Brock Purdy, I'm talking to you right now. You're listening down under. It's 19 hours ahead or whatever, but you're locked into this show. I know you are. George Kittle, throw the ball to George. So, just...
3: You need to talk to the substation. That's who I would recommend you talking to.
4: To the substation.
3: You know who is listening?
2: A bucket of chicken.
3: Do you want to know who is listening? Yeah, we should have got a live chicken. That's what you're going to be thinking at one point for the substation. Please talk. If you're a Kittle ownership,
2: listening. All right, so here's the QBs that you got to play. You know, I think Lamar. You got to put Lamar Jackson in there. Josh Allen, I don't know, right?
3: You this right now. It's a landmine.
2: Do you like Jalen Hurts against the Commanders?
3: For his running ability, absolutely fun to watch. You know, he lost AJ Brown, but there was a lot of times, you know, AJ Brown reading a book on the sidelines. You know, will he be missed? And it's going to be fun to watch Devontae Smith just an elite wide receiver.
2: Good tight ends, too, in Philly.
3: Can he be the go-to and really put up those kind of numbers?
2: McCaffrey's good, so easy start there. Bijan, obviously. Saquon, you're going to start him every week. I'd throw Derrick Henry in that mix, too. He just is too beastly. Jamar Chase, Justin Jefferson, Puka Nacua, those are kind of your must-start kind of guys. Any other wide receivers that you're like, got to be out there?
3: I think the one that I want to watch, and it's so nice that it's tonight, is what's Stribling going to be like? Because there's a lot of people that bet on him being a sleeper pick. I think my favorite game to watch this weekend for some of the hidden gems in this draft, for a lot of the people that are hyping these guys up all offseason, watching the Jacksonville Jaguars. Parker Washington could be a league winner because I think Stribling fits into that case because of the value that you got him where you could pick him. Parker Washington's another one. Now, I know social media is losing their mind because he came out and said, oh, yeah, I'm going to be doing punt returns, which scares you if that's your number one wide receiver. Wait a second. Why are you out there doing punt returns? But he should have a really nice season. He got really going. The connection between him and Sunshine, Trevor Lawrence,
2: like it,
3: was really fun at the end of the season. And then Jacksonville also for a running back is Chris Rodriguez. I don't know if you saw the depth chart, but they listed Tootin or Chris Rodriguez as the number one running back. So Liam Cohen was the offensive coordinator, recruited him to Kentucky. There's a lot of hype that he's going to end up being a big part, focal part of this offense. I think when they get down to the goal line, you're going to see some heavy Chris Rodriguez work. So those are some tidbits for you guys because those are some of the guys that have gotten picked up. You know, I'm sending you that every week with my mock drafts for the future season. Wait till the NBA gets here. You're going to really lose it. Oh. Yeah, the Clippers lose. I'm going right there to look at it to show you the number one pick the Thunder are going to get.
2: By the way, Fantasy Island lives on all year long. This is not just football. There's no doubt.
3: Yeah, we'll be doing this anytime you want. But sending you that screenshot of the guys that were picked up this week. You know, here's a little tidbit that I try to do every single week that has led to a lot of success. So when you're going to do your start sit at 10:30, when those inactives get announced, right? 10:30 rolls around, you get to see it pops up on your app, like out, you know, as you're looking to drop a guy and add a guy, look at some of the players that are out there that could end up maybe not finishing a game. Like Keelan Black's a great one that you could be looking at, especially tonight. If you have somebody like, man, I don't know if I'm going to keep this guy. You know, we talked about Pacheco. You could put him on your IR. You pick up Black because what ends up happening if McCaffrey limps off the field, now this guy is going to be the starter or get, you know, extended work. Now you already have him. You don't have to wait for waivers the very next week. You know, you don't have to worry about if you're going to spend money and your fab or if you're going to have to pick him up according to where you are in the waivers. Just a little tidbit as you're looking at it, especially when you get to Sunday. Look at some of those guys. Like, here's a perfect one. Like, man, I need another quarterback. You might want to pick up Flacco, especially if you have somebody like, I don't even know why I have this person on my team. They're worth a drop.
2: Done.
3: You want to get, yeah, you want to look.
2: Joey B goes down.
3: I give that advice. I give that advice because that ended up happening a few years ago where in desperate need for a quarterback, okay, I know Carson Wentz has been great. I'm going to pick up Hurts. That ended up working out really good because I rode Hurts all the way to a fantasy championship in a two quarterback league. And that ended up being a great thing. So those are some of the tidbits that I would give you as you're looking at your lineup and you know, man, why do I have that? You know, why am I stashing this guy? You know, he's going to be out for a while. Go ahead and look and see if there's some backups you can go ahead and snag, and now you've got them.
2: All right, couple ones for you. Chris Olave, you mentioned, Charles mentioned, like him. Garrett Wilson might be a flyer with the Jets. Let's see what the Jets offense can do. Etienne, I like him, down in New Orleans. Jared Goff, can't go wrong. He's going to put up points one way or another. Taft mentioned Parker Washington. Good one there as kind of a wild card. Mike Washington Jr. with the Raiders. As a running back.
3: He looks the part, Will. Have you seen him? Have you seen how big that guy is?
2: I like Chris Godwin, you know, with the Bucks. We'll see if Baker's feeling it. Quentin Johnson with the Chargers as a wide receiver. We'll see if Justin Herbert. I don't like, you know, not a huge fan of the Terry McLaurin matchup this week, although I have him on my team. There are some others in there as well. But, you know, be careful. Take a look. Make sure you're looking at those injury reports.
3: 10:30 is a big moment for everybody to see those inactives because there's sometimes there can be some strange ones that you didn't know. Just like man, the Brock Bowers news coming out yesterday, where I think I sent a couple funny memes of Brock Bowers owners and how they were feeling, but social media lit up, which
2: it's a tough one.
3: Oh, there is something that I do want to mention, and I've sent this to a few people. There is a great account on social media where it is just nothing but mic'd moments where they're at the podium doing their pressers, and it's just great to follow. Because you don't have to wait for some of the services to put it in print, what they're saying. It is right there. It is live. Hear it from the coaches. So I think that that's going to be a great tidbit for a lot of people to follow, those mic moments for NFL. Please check that account out.
2: Yeah, you can actually hear the inflection sometimes when a coach is telling you one thing but really means another. All right, that's Fantasy Island for this week. Good luck. Good luck to you all out there, to us in this room as well, because, man, it is here, week one. I'll let you know how my team rolled through the weekend when we get to Monday. Where we are Monday, as I'm looking at the Monday night game, it's either over already or is there a miracle to be pulled out? All right, one more segment coming. Man, 2 hours flies by here on a Thursday morning. Taff is with us. Charles is in the studio. We'll come back and wrap it all up here on the Morning Kickoff.
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0: play the spoons in their high school band? Soundgarden did. Brought in the Spoon Man. We're owed to Seattle this morning as the Seahawks get the first win of the NFL season. Got Taft Bentley in the house. Charles Kern is with us. This is the morning kickoff on Sports Radio Pensacola. Time for Will's Take here on a Thursday morning. Listen, all right, this is for whether you're a fan, whether you got fantasy going, don't overreact to week one. But don't ignore what week one is telling you at the same time, right? There's some lessons to be learned from here. One game does not a season make, right? One game, though, can certainly reveal some problems, and this is true for your fantasy lineup as well, your roster. The NFL is especially susceptible to overreaction. There's no doubt about that. That's what we do here, media, fans, and otherwise. College football is different because every loss matters probably even more than the NFL in some ways. High school district games start tonight and tomorrow night, so there's a stake increase with that. There's more on the line, and then UWF's got a bye coming up here, but that's a big game with Austin Peay. But listen, 1 week is not the whole season. It might have been if you were Michigan and they didn't give you that 1 second back. But we're going to, you know, over the next several months, right, we're going to figure out who's real, who's not. College football, NFL, even high school going in. That's the fun of the football season, right? So we're only in week one of the NFL season. So don't crown anybody champion yet. Denny Green. Don't do it. And don't bury anybody yet just because of one loss. The Patriots are going to bounce back. They're going to be fine. They'll do well in that division. Maybe not as great as last year, but let's not overreact. So, man, what did we learn today? We learned that Taft knows a lot about fantasy football, and he's deeply into it. A good way to describe it.
1: The red zone is coming to the TV, and I need you to tell me when I'm supposed to get up and go use the restroom because there's no commercials. Yeah, the first year that happened, I was asking a lot of people I was there with, like, "Hey, when am I supposed to go do this?" Because you used to go during the commercial break. That's over. Red Zone Channel. What an awesome feature of modern society.
0: Yeah, some people might say it's too much. No, we need more of it. Charles, what do we feel about the Dolphins? How are you feeling about the Raiders game?
2: I think it is the one of the few games they might actually win before it starts. It might be one win and then 16 straight losses, but we'll see. We'll be along for the ride.
1: Malik Willis's over-under for yards in the game is the lowest ever for a starting quarterback.
0: Come on, he's better than that.
1: It's like 165
0: yards. I don't know who he's throwing it to.
1: Over-under.
0: But
1: yeah, I think that's what Las Vegas.
0: So we're going to be keeping an eye on it. Got NFL tonight right here on Sports Radio Pensacola. Rams Niners from Melbourne, Australia. That's going to be huge. Listen, I'll give you one more reminder. It's something new. So listen, we're going to make this part of your routine. We got a team of the week. We got three nominees, high school football teams this week. We got Milton. We got Jay, we got West Florida. All three won last week. All three have big games coming up this week. So go on to social media, Instagram, Facebook, Sports Radio Pensacola. Find the post. You can't miss it. Greenfield looks like a football field background. Says team of the week, big letters. All you have to do in the comments is drop in who you choose. You don't even have to be a fan of that team. Maybe you know somebody from Jay. I do. Earl Partrick, shout out to you, my brother. Former Tate Aggie as well. He's over in Jay. So listen, just drop something in there. Jay, Milton, go Panthers, Royals, you know, throw it in there, West Florida, Jaguars, throw that down in there. We want you to vote on it, be part of it. So we will close that out this afternoon, and tomorrow, last segment, first hour, we'll announce a winner there. So looking forward to the game tonight. Give me a pick, Rams or Niners, Taft Bentley first.
1: Let's go 49ers.
0: Ooh.
1: Let's go 49ers.
0: They've been there longer. They got in there Tuesday, you know, had some time to acclimate. They've been there a week. The Rams flew over Tuesday. Who are you going with?
2: Rams pretty easily.
0: It's a walk. I'm a Matt Stafford dude. He's from Dallas, Texas. Somehow my Longhorns let him slip out of the state and go to Georgia. Still a little bit bitter about that. But, man, I'm going Rams.
1: I like to zig when you guys zag. I know, you did. That's what I'm doing.
0: All right, we'll have that game for you tomorrow. We're going to break down the Texas-Ohio State game because it is the game to watch this weekend. We'll talk more high school football, crown our team of the week tomorrow, get into a little bit more NFL. Man, how is it almost Friday? It's Thursday Eve. Have yourself a great day. This is be good to each other, be good to yourself, and enjoy sports. But remember, week one does not a season make. We'll talk to you again tomorrow morning at 7 on the morning kickoff.

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0: 902 here at Sports Radio Pensacola, 99.1 FM. See what happens when you go on vacation for a couple of days. Hey, you just forget what sounder you're supposed to play at the top of the show. That's my bad on that one. We'll get to what in the sports coming up a little later on in today's show. We're also going to, obviously, it was no glass half full on Monday, Tuesday, or yesterday. I was out of town, went down to Orlando for a couple of days. But we're back. So want to talk about this past weekend. I'm not going to sit here and recap all the games because you've heard the recaps of all the games. Heck, you probably watched all the games this weekend. But I am going to do a little, I think we're going to start doing this on a Monday morning, a little buy or sell. We'll kind of come up with like a fun like stock market name for it or whatever. But we'll do a little buy and sell here on the glass half full. So we're going to actually do that today. And we're going to take a look at some of the teams that played last week and tell you whether you should buy or sell. We're going to look at some Power 4 teams. We're going to look at a couple of G6 teams as well that could be in the running for the college football playoff. Obviously, we're going to talk more about last night's game between the Seahawks and the Patriots. That game was... Well, it was an ugly, sloppy game. I mean, on both accounts. We'll talk more about that. Also, want to look more into what is happening with SEC LSU. Obviously, today is a day that there was potentially going to be a big announcement and a big decision made. Looks like that's not going to be happening anymore. So we'll kind of hit on that a little bit. And then, like I said, we will have your What in the Sports. And as always, if you want to be a part of the show, 850-623-1330. Again, it's 850-623-1330. It's got to start the show with that game last night. Seattle getting the 13-10 win over the Patriots. I think the score and it being a close game in that regard, I would love for the Super Bowl earlier this year to have been like that, right? But this was a sloppy game. I mean, you look at Drake May, 3 interceptions in this game. Obviously, Sam Darnold goes out with the hip injury. That's going to be a tough one right there. Drew Lock didn't do a bad job coming in, 16 of 22 for a touchdown, but the offense just still looked out of sync, out of rhythm. That Seahawk offense you could tell that their starting quarterback went out with an injury. So that was kind of one of those things where I think it became very clear that it became all on the shoulders of that Seahawks defense. And man, did they deliver last night, a great performance by them, only allowing the 10 points to New England, making sure to get the 3 interceptions and kind of just keeping the team in it until that offense was able to get going, which they did in the fourth quarter, 10-0 outscoring New England in the fourth quarter to finish that game off, 13-10 win. It gives the Seahawks a little bit of confidence despite the Sam Darnold injury, and it kind of allows them to regroup now. It looks like Drew Lock is going to be the guy for an extended period of time. So, I mean, when you look at it, you got to find a way to rally and build around him now, right? That's going to be your guy moving forward. You've got to find a way to have this offense be successful under him. I think the smart thing with Drew Lock last night, he did not turn the football over. Like I said, 16 of 22 for a touchdown. Are the numbers going to be electric and are they going to be covered over headlines and things like that? No. But what he did in the game was he was a game manager. And that's exactly, if you're Seattle, I think with the way Seattle's defense played last night and the way that, they're going to be defensively throughout the season, if you're Seattle, I think a game manager for Drew Lock is your backup quarterback who's having to come in because Sam Darnold has a hip injury. That's exactly what you want. Don't turn the football over. Just even if there's for some reason you're not being able to find points on the scoreboard, whether it's a field goal or a touchdown, if there's a drought in the game, just continue to don't turn the football over. Continue to allow your defense to keep you in the game. And eventually that rhythm and the offense will come back. And we saw that last night in the fourth quarter. Seahawks having some big plays that allowed them to come back and win this game 13-10. Big win for them. New England's got to go back to the drawing board. New England's a good team. But I mean, you turn the ball over 3 times on the road in Seattle, you're not going to win that football game. You're not. And I think Drake May's just got to calm down. I think it's a factor of things. I've seen the headlines this morning, you know, doing show prep and listening to other sports talk radio shows from, you know, driving in this morning during the 5 a.m. hour, you know, and you know, kind of hearing what they're saying. And then, of course, you know, just kind of reading the things on social media. Lots of people are like, well, is it, you know, was Drew Lock one and done last year? I don't think, or not Drew Lock, excuse me, not Drew Lock, Drake May. I don't think Drake May was one and done last year. I think Drake May is a quarterback who does have a lot of pressure on him this year, right? You get the New England Patriots to the Super Bowl for the first time post Tom Brady. There's going to be a lot of comparisons, right? A lot of people are going to look at you and say, hey, you're the next guy. You're the next Tom Brady. You're going to lead us to the promised land on more occasions, and you're actually going to get us some wins once we get to those games as well. We're going to continue to build up this team around you. You're the guy, right? You are the next New England Patriot great quarterback. You and Mike Vrabel, that's the new Belichick-Brady combo for the Patriots. And there is a lot of pressure for that to be put onto a young quarterback. There is. And I'm not saying that Drake May fell victim to the pressure. I think there were times last night where he just tried to make plays and trusted his arm a little too much, right? Throwing into double, triple coverage and ended up throwing an interception. The one down the sideline, ball kind of gets tipped in the air. You know, secondary makes a nice play of bringing it in for the Seahawks. The interception in the end zone. Yeah, you know, those things, there's some things there that you can look at and say, hey, okay, ball got tipped in the air. It happens. Tip drills very rarely go in favor of the quarterback and the offense, right? But then, you know, that one where he throws into an area where there's several Seahawk jerseys around and it's intercepted, you got to do better. I think that's a situation of not making the right read or maybe trusting his arm a little too much, thinking he can thread that window, and they made him pay. And I think that's kind of just things of growth that's going to have to happen. Excuse me. I think that's just some things of growth that's going to have to come along the way with a guy like Drake May. He's still a young quarterback. What is this, like his third, fourth season in the league, something along those lines? He's still a relatively young quarterback as far as the NFL goes. He's still going to have some learning curves and some things that he's got to get better at. And I think it's going to get magnified, though, because the eyes are on him because they did make it to the Super Bowl. He did have the year that he had last year and all that. So it will be something for New England to kind of work through and have to get past. But I think New England will be just fine. I mean, when you look at the division that they're in, they should be one of the better teams in that division right there with Buffalo. It should be them and Buffalo once again battling for that division. Their schedule is not too terrible once you get past the first few weeks. Obviously, at Steelers was always going to be a tough one. At Seahawks was always going to be a tough one. Seahawks are just a tough team on the road. As a matter of fact, just got the Yahoo Sports report right here. Looks like A.J. Brown has a sprained ankle. So that's going to be his TBD for a timeline. So A.J. Brown out with a sprained ankle. The length of that is going to be TBD. So that's another weapon that they're losing there on the New England offensive side of the ball. So, you know, that's going to hurt them even more. But like I was saying, at Seahawks, the start off the season was always going to be tough for them. Then you have the Steelers. That could be a winnable game for them. Then you go to Jacksonville. You know, we'll see better this weekend what Jacksonville looks like in 2026. Then it's another tough one on the road in Buffalo. Again, that's going to be one of those games that helps decide what happens in the division. Then you have the Raiders, the Jets before going to Chicago. Then it should get a little easier at Dolphins, Packers, Lions, at Chargers, then Bills again, then Vikings at Chiefs, at Jets, Broncos, and Dolphins to close out the year. So kind of an up and down, a little bit of a roller coaster of the year for the Patriots. So they do have a little bit of time. I would say probably that game in Buffalo is when you really need to have it figured out, because I think they can go home and play Pittsburgh in New England and get the win. I think they'd probably be on the same level with Jacksonville as far as competition. So I would, you know, say that's probably, we could call that a toss-up game. Even with a guy like A.J. Brown out, I think that would be a toss-up game for them. It's really going to be that Buffalo game in week four on October 4th that they're really going to need to be locked in and have Drake May kind of shaken off any kind of early season cobwebs or things like that. Because that's another thing with Drake May, you know, and not to continuously defend him here, but I do think, you know, early season starters don't get a lot of playing time in preseason, so there are going to be some cobwebs for these guys that they've got to clear out, you know, first couple of weeks of the season. I think that's a lot of what you saw last night, some cobwebs, trusting his arm a little too much, things like that for Drake May that are fixable. So I think that's why if you're a Patriots fan waking up after that game last night, yes, you blew a 10-0 lead, but I think there's some positive things that you should be able to build towards and work towards and actually be okay with, right? And I think the biggest thing there is, like I said, the things with Drake May that might be a problem are things that can easily be fixed, right? It's things that are between the ears, right, of kind of just getting him to slow down the game and think for a second and also kind of just have that conversation of him of, hey, you may look at a scenario and say, I can fit the ball through there. And it's great you have that confidence in your arm. We don't want you to lose that confidence in your arm strength and your accuracy. But what we would like you to do is maybe make a smarter decision, right? Of instead of looking at a receiver who's double covered or triple covered and saying, I can still fit the ball in that window, maybe continue to work through your progressions and find somebody else, because I guarantee you, if that guy is double or triple team, you got somebody else out there that is open. Right? If that guy is being covered by multiple players, there's somebody else in your progressions along the way that will be open. So continue to work through those. We love the fact that you think you can throw that into that window, that you have that confidence. But ultimately, with that confidence, you know, it's that gunslinger mentality, these gunslinger quarterbacks like Brett Favre was. Yes, it's great that they can just fire the ball into these windows, and sometimes they complete them, and it's great to see. As a coach, an offensive teammate, whatever it may be, a fan of that team, it's great to see that. But you also get a lot of interceptions with that, right? Because when you fire it into those windows, you trust your arm a little too much. Defense closes those windows. They've got double coverage in there. They've got triple coverage in there, whatever it may be. And they end up picking the ball off. It's kind of the win-lose of having a gunslinger as a quarterback. So, and not to say that Drake May is necessarily a gunslinger, but I think he has that mentality of wanting to trust his arm to just fire it in there to any given spot on the field. And again, I think one of the things that, you know, if you're the Patriots coaching staff coming out of this game against Seattle, you want to have him continue to work through that progression. Because again, if there's a double team or a triple team happening on one or two guys out there, if they've got double team happening, trying to take away the major weapon, somebody else on the field is going to be open. That's the nature. Just like with gunslinger, the gamble that you take is letting them fire the ball downfield, knowing that it could be intercepted. The gamble that you take by double teaming or triple teaming is that there's a part where that there's going to be somebody that breaks free, because an extra guy that you may be having play back into a zone or something like that, you're bringing him down into play in a double coverage. So that guy no longer is going to be here. So when that receiver hits that area of the field, there's nobody there to kind of help create coverage on that play, so he'll be open. It's just kind of like the win-lose scenario. So for Drake May, love the confidence, but work through those progressions a little bit more. Find the guy that's open as a result of that double team. That'll help the Patriots big time. And then for the Seahawks, again, with this injury to Sam Darnold, I think, again, you just got to continue to do what's best for this team and Drew Locke. And again, Drew Locke did a nice job last night. It wasn't over the top when he needed to make a play, when there was a play that needed to be made and they needed to score a touchdown. They did it. They came back, scored 10 points in the fourth quarter and won the game. He was a game manager. He didn't do anything crazy. He didn't put up, you know, world-class, I was going to say, you know, Pro Bowl, but we don't have a Pro Bowl anymore, so you can't really call them Pro Bowl numbers. But, you know, those numbers that get you noticed and get you recognized, that get you those votes for when we did have the Pro Bowl, he didn't do anything that spectacular, right? He just made sure he didn't turn the football over, and in times when they needed to make a play, he made the play, or at least helped make the play. So I don't think either one of these teams are in tough positions coming out of this game. We knew this was going to be a close game. We knew this was going to be two good football teams duking it out there on the field last night. And that's what we got. little bit sloppy, a little bit ugly at first, but the second half was pretty fun there. 13-10, the final to Seattle again. Seahawks 1-0 on the year. Patriots start 0-1. But again, I think there's things for both teams to build off of positive ways, and I think there's some things for them to learn from negatively as well, right? Again, New England, you just got to make sure that your quarterback keeps his confidence but works through those progressions. Seattle, you can't let this injury to Sam Darnold completely derail your season. You got a quarterback who can be a solid game manager for you in Drew Lock. You've got a defense who has proven last night that they can shut down an offense, let them shut down that opposing offense, and then just let Drew Lock just manage the game, right? It may not be pretty. You may not score 30, 40, 50 points a game, right? You may not be high scoring. But as long as you're scoring more than the other team, at the end of the day, that's all that matters. Drew Lock does give you that opportunity, at least until Sam Darnold comes back. If he comes back, Drew Lock gives you that opportunity as long as he does not turn the football over. So like I said, it's all going to boil down this year. I think Seattle, what their defense does, if they continue to play the way they did last night, forcing the turnovers, getting stops, limiting possessions for the opposing offense, Seattle will be just fine, whether it's Sam Darnold or Drew Lock taking snaps at the quarterback position. Before we take our first time out of the show, I do want to remind you that the Glass Half Full brought to you by Beret Jewelers. Find them there on 12th Avenue next to Bonefish Grill. It is a great place, again, if you're doing some shopping for birthday, anniversary, Christmas. Blink, it'll be here before you know it. So you might as well get started on your Christmas shopping. You can definitely do that at Beret Jewelers. They're happy to help you out. Maybe you're getting ready to pop that all-important question, and you want to make sure you get the ring that goes with that all-important question, because let's be honest, that ring is the most important part of that all-important question. So if you are at that point in your life and you want to make that decision and make that call, you better head over to Beret Jewelers. They've got this ring selection that is definitely going to get you kudos when she makes that post on Instagram. I'm telling you, fellas, go check it out. 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They've even got William Henry knives. 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Go check them out. Again, it's Beret Jewelers. 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They can make their own rules as far as what they do there at Beret Jewelers, and they do a great job of doing that. They do a great job of selling jewelry to the community here in Pensacola. So go check them out again, Beret Jewelers on 12th Avenue next to Bonefish Grill. We'll be back with more of The Glass Half Full right after this.
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Welcome back into the Glass Half Full. I am Jordan Glass. 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I'm going to talk college football now. I'm going to rewind back to last weekend because obviously me being out Monday, Tuesday, and Wednesday, didn't really get a chance to touch on it. Now, again, like I said at the top of the show, don't worry. I'm not going to sit here and recap all the games that you probably watched or that you've heard about a million times already through the last few days. I'm going to do a little buy or sell. So we're going to take a look at some of the teams that played over the weekend, and we're going to talk about whether you should buy or sell them. And if I'm not mentioning a team that you want to talk about, feel free to text it in, call it in, whatever you want to do, 850-623-1330. If you've got an opinion about whether I'm saying buy or sell on a team and you want to share it, again, it's 850-623-1330. I'm going to start with Auburn. They did beat Baylor 17-16 on Saturday in the I have to correct myself. I've been calling it the Chick-fil-A kickoff because that's what it has been for the longest time. But apparently they changed sponsors. It's now the Aflac kickoff. We'll see, I guess, you know, how that stands. The Chick-fil-A kickoff just worked so well in Atlanta. But anyways, I digress. This game for me was still very much Auburn, if that makes sense, right? There wasn't something where I looked at it and I said, wow, Alex Golish has got this thing turned around. Alex Golish brought all these guys in from South Florida. There's a lot of progress made here. There wasn't anything I came away from needing certain boxes checked. Those boxes weren't necessarily checked, right? The offense struggled. Defense did a nice job, but at times gave up plays. I think they were helped out by several different miscues from Baylor. Obviously, you had the DJ Lagway fumble where he's trying to make a play. Credit him. He's trying to make a play. He stretches the play out to the sideline, tries to hurdle over a guy, gets hit from another defender. The ball pops out. Auburn recovers it. I think they were able to get three off of that. Then I think it was the very next drive or two drives later or whatever. Baylor is moving the football. DJ Lagway throws it right to an Auburn defender, right? So miscues like that, that really helped Auburn in this game. It was very neutral for Auburn, right? It's like they were stuck in neutral. Wasn't necessarily bad, but it wasn't good. It was just there. So because of that, I'm going to sell Auburn because I haven't seen enough. Like I said, I haven't seen enough to say, yes, this is a situation where Alex Golish has this team turned around and playing really good football and they look a lot different than what they have the last couple of years. That's the thing. And that's the problem for me when I look at this Auburn team in that game that they played against Baylor. They didn't really look like they had changed much from last year to this year. Again, offensive problems, good defense, but offense.

0: offensive struggles. That's been the problem for Auburn the last couple of years with Hugh Freeze. So when you look at their schedule, they play Southern Miss this weekend. Should be a win for them. Should be an opportunity. They're going to get back to Jordan-Hare Stadium. Should be an opportunity for them to kind of get things back on track. But then Florida comes into town, and we'll talk about Florida here in a second. Then you also have to go to Tennessee, to Georgia in back-to-back weeks. Then, after that back-to-back stretch there of those two teams, you then have to take on LSU and then at Ole Miss. So Auburn doesn't have a lot of breathing room to continue to struggle moving the football offensively. They've got to get that fixed against Southern Miss, because with the way Florida looked, if they struggle to move the football offensively and Florida can still have that success running the football with Jaden Ball and Aaron Filo continues to look the way he did week one, they could be looking at a problem with Florida coming into to Jordan-Hare. And then, of course, that gauntlet that I just mentioned right in the middle of their season at Tennessee, at Georgia, LSU at home, then at Georgia, or excuse me, at Ole Miss. Not to mention finishing the year with a game at Mississippi State, which I know they were playing who they were playing, but still they put up almost 800 yards of total offense, scored a buttload of points, and their quarterback receiver room looked really good in Starkville. Coach Libby has some talented players there on the offensive side of the ball, so that might not be an easy game for Auburn. And then they've got to go to Tuscaloosa to close it off for the Iron Bowl. So I'm selling Auburn for now. Doesn't mean I won't buy back into their stock. If they show me something against Southern Miss this weekend, I will consider buying back into their stock. But right now, after what I saw against Baylor, I'm going to hit the sell button on that one. All right. Alabama, our next team we're going to talk about here on buy or sell on the glass half full. I'm going to buy Alabama. Because Alabama looked a lot better to me in that game against ECU. The thing about Alabama in that game, so last year, Alabama struggled running the football. I mean, it was barely about 100 yards averaged rushing a game for the Crimson Tide last year. In this game against ECU, definitely was not a problem for them. You look at their total rushing the football, they had over 227 yards rushing. They were able to run the football in that game. Defense was lights out in this game. Passing offense was there, 256 yards. Ryan Coleman-Williams, I know a lot of people are worried about the drops that he had. Honestly, that first one, I know it was a problem for him a year ago, and that first one, that you know, they throw it to him and bounces off his face mask, and a lot of people are like, oh no, here we go. Here we go. More Ryan Coleman-Williams issues with catching the football. But he settled in. And he was the team's leading receiver. Like I said, 130 yards on five catches, averaged 26 yards a catch. That's exactly what you want from RCW. That's exactly what you want from him. So I do expect him to continue to become more of a focal point of this Kalen DeBoer offense. I do expect them to run the football a little bit more as well. Keelon Russell had 86 yards rushing on 13 carries. Daniel Hill was in there. EJ Crowell looks really good for the Crimson Tide. He's a big physical runner. So I think Alabama's got a solid running game. Keelon Russell, 18 of 30, 256 yards, did not have a passing touchdown. That's the crazy thing, is that all of Alabama's offensive touchdowns came on the ground, which I think after last year's struggles on the ground, if you're a Crimson Tide fan, that's exactly what you want to see, right? That is exactly what you want to see. So 48-10, I'm sure Alabama fans probably would have loved to have scored 50, 60 points, but still, 48-10 win over ECU. That is, and you got to think about it. Really, defensively, like I said, I mean, they shut down this ECU offense. They had 2 yards of rushing in the entire game, ECU did. 2 yards of rushing. 160 yards passing. So they had 162 yards of total offense compared to Bama's, what, 5-something? Total domination by Alabama's defense. I think Alabama is in a position now where they can continue to grow and build off of the performance. They've seen what they can do well. This coaching staff has a better idea of what they can do well. I would like to see them let Keelon Russell throw the ball downfield a little more than what he did. There were a lot of tunnels and bubble screens and things like that. I would like for them to throw downfield a little bit more, but that's just Kalen DeBoer's offense, right? He is going to throw a lot of tunnel and bubble screens. That's just how he likes to do it. It's an extension of the run game. and he likes to use those as much as possible. So I want it, but I doubt we see Keelan Russell push the ball downfield any more than what we did against ECU. But I am buying Alabama. I think Alabama, do I think they're going to be a team that's going to be right there with like a Texas or a Georgia in the SEC? No. No, I still wouldn't put them in the SEC championship game unless there's some kind of catastrophic failure with some of those other teams like I just mentioned with Texas and Georgia. Unless there's a catastrophic failure, right? Gunnar Stockton has a season-ending injury, tears his ACL or something like that, and Georgia loses two or three games, then yeah, Alabama might find their way in. But I think right now when you look at the Crimson Tide, when you look at their schedule, it's actually a schedule that I think it could line up favoring them pretty well. They're going to Kentucky this weekend. That should be a winnable game. I think Alabama's got a little bit more talent than Kentucky does, so talent should win them that game as long as Kalen DeBoer has that talent prepared. Florida State coming into Tuscaloosa the next week. Florida State is a hot mess right now, all right? The fact that they had, SMU with three or four turnovers and did not do anything with those turnovers. You were late into the second half and your quarterback had 60 yards passing. There's a lot of problems going on in Tallahassee right now, so I don't see Florida State going into Tuscaloosa and coming out with a win. Sorry, Seminole fans, I just don't see it happening. Actually, I shouldn't say sorry, because if you go into Tuscaloosa and you get embarrassed, that might actually be enough to finally make the move on Mike Norvell. So maybe it's not a nice I'm sorry situation for you. It might actually get you out of the basement that you are in right now with Mike Norvell. Then they go to South Carolina. South Carolina is a good football team. Lenora Sellers looked great week one. But again, you got to kind of put an asterisk next to a lot of these teams and players that we talk about. Talent was not necessarily equal, right? But still, they looked good fundamentally, looked good, looked sound. So that might be a little bit of a tougher one. But again, it falls in Tuscaloosa. So that's going to give them that home field advantage. Then they go on the road against Mississippi State. If Mississippi State's offense is consistent and looks the way they did in week one against everybody, that game very well could be a shootout. I think Mississippi State's going to surprise some people this year with their offense and how many points they can score. I'm not going to say that's going to lead to wins, but I do think it's going to make some of these games a little bit closer than what we thought it might be, including this one on October 3rd against Alabama in Starkville. Then you got Georgia. That's a chance for a massive win. Then it's at Tennessee. Then you get Texas A&M, currently a top 10 team. Then you go to LSU, to Vandy, Chattanooga, and Auburn. You're looking at a situation here. LSU, I could see being a loss. LSU just looked incredible on Saturday night against Clemson. I mean, the way Alabama used to look under Nick Saban, that's the way LSU looked under Lane Kiffin. It was, and I do think before I give all the flowers to LSU, and I'm not saying that they don't deserve flowers, they do deserve flowers, but before I give them all the flowers, Clemson also may not just be a good football team. I think Dabo's on his way out. I think this is his last year as the Clemson Tiger head coach. So kind of, again, put a minor asterisk next to that win for LSU. They looked incredible, but I think also Clemson is just not a well-coached team. It's just not a good football team right now. I don't know if you saw the video of the offensive lineman who comes out of his stance and just turns sideways, and an LSU defender just flies into the backfield and makes a play. I don't know what blocking assignment he was on, but I don't think it actually currently exists in any defensive playbook or offensive playbook. So Clemson's got a lot of issues, right? We talked about there being problems in Tallahassee. There's a lot of problems in Clemson as well. So that is, I think that's LSU, just really good football team this year. I could say this loss that Alabama could potentially lose to them because it is in Baton Rouge. That's going to be a tough game. You look at Texas A&M. They always seem to play Alabama tough, Johnny Manziel or not. So watch out for that game. And then I think Georgia, they're on October 10th. I think that's really the three games that if you're Alabama, if you can come away with a win in one or two of those games, you're setting yourself up to be back in the college football playoff without having to play for the SEC championship game. So because of their schedule, because I do like the fact that they seem to be able to run the football this year behind that offensive line, Keelan Russell adding an extra element to that run game, I think Alabama is going to have an opportunity to make some noise and maybe surprise some people this year. Notre Dame, despite their slow start, they were able to really kind of lock in there after that slow start and ended up beating Wisconsin 41-13. I'm going to buy in on Notre Dame simply because, like I said, a slow start, yes, but it's not how you start, it's how you finish. And they did a nice job of finishing strong in that game. So I will buy into Notre Dame for sure. Plus, the schedule coming up for them is they do have a couple of games that are going to be, you know, some issues for them. But, I mean, look at their upcoming slate. Rice, Michigan State, Purdue, North Carolina, Stanford. BYU will be a tough one. Then it's Navy. Miami will be a tough one. And then the next tough one will probably be SMU. But as I'm looking at SMU, that's at home. Miami, that's going to be at home. And then BYU, that's going to be a road game. But still, I think that Notre Dame has a good opportunity on the front side of their schedule to be undefeated. And then kind of like with Alabama, if they can, those three games that I mentioned, if they can find a way to win one or two of those, I think they'll still find their way into the college football playoff for sure. And by the way, when I say I'm buying into these teams, I know with Alabama and Notre Dame, I said that there is a path for them to get to the playoffs. Just because I buy into a team does not mean I see them in the playoffs. All right. So that is, let me just put that out there. Let's run through a couple more of these real quick here because I know we are coming up on another break. Florida, I am tentatively buying into the Gators. They looked great against Florida Atlantic. I'm tentative because of the defense. That defense has got to be better. Brad White has got to get that defense playing at a higher level. Or else when they do hit those games against the Texas, against the Oklahoma, against the Georgia, they will have problems, right? Or even South Carolina with Lenora Sellers before that. So Florida looks every bit the part on offense. It looks like that fun and gun is back there. Florida scoring a lot of points, racking up a lot of yards, making big plays, right? But again, it's that defense that's going to be a problem for me. If that defense can't get better, if they can't get it fixed when they hit games against like a South Carolina or even Missouri, and then you have Texas and Georgia and Oklahoma on your schedule, that's going to be a problem if your defense can't get off the field. If they're letting Florida Atlantic score 21 points and move the ball down the field almost at ease, as it looked sometimes again in that game, that could be a very, very ominous cloud in the future there for the Florida Gators. So tentatively buying in on them, and I'm really only buying in because of guys like Jaden Ball. If they can get Eric Singletary back, Singleton back, I know he went out with an ankle injury at the beginning of that game against FIU. Looks like they're going to sit him against Campbell, try to have him back, be ready for that game against Auburn. But either way, I think offensively, Florida is there. Defensively, they got to get better. That's why I'm tentatively buying in. That's the difference between Auburn and Florida. Why I'm selling Auburn and buying Florida is that Auburn didn't show me any kind of serious improvement. Florida, disciplined, no penalties. You know, rare that they were, I think there were some penalties. I can't say no penalties, but you know what I mean. It wasn't like an excessive amount of penalties like you're used to from the Florida Gators. So, you know, it's definitely going to be one of those things to where Florida has got a little bit more upside in their stock right now than Auburn does after week one. That very well could change after week two. We'll find out. Michigan, I'm selling Michigan. I'm just going to say it. Michigan didn't win that game. I'm sure Will probably talked about it on Monday. I'm sure you probably heard it on all the other sports radio shows all throughout the week. Michigan did not win that football game. They did not. The clock was at zero. I don't care what people say about, oh, well, you know, if you judge the metric of where the ball was when the clock was at one, it doesn't matter. The clock hit zero. Ball was incomplete, picked off, whatever you want to call it. I think he was out of bounds, so it was incomplete. Right. I even heard somebody as I was driving down to Orlando, stopped in Busy Bee, and they were debating. I think it was First Take that was debating it. And I heard somebody it was in the men's room. They have, if you've ever stopped at Busy Bee on 75 outside of Gainesville heading down to Orlando, you know that in the restroom they have TVs in there that have, you know, sports channels on, and they pipe the audio through the speakers. So instead of having music, they pipe the audio from the TV into the speakers. So if there's a game or something on, you can hear what's happening. And they were talking about it, and one of the panelists on the desk was like, well, there was a lot of pass interference on the defense, so they would have gotten a free play anyways. They didn't throw a flag, so that doesn't matter. What does matter is that the clock was at zero, the play was over, the game was over. They put a second back on the clock. Michigan found a way to win. I can't sit here and say, oh, it's a conspiracy theory. They were trying to help Michigan win. I'm not going to sit here and say that, because even still, with putting the second back on, there was no guarantee that Michigan would actually hit that Hail Mary on the second attempt. But yeah, no, the officials got it wrong on that one for sure. But I did like with that, that Paul Feinbaum was like, well, I think that they should go to the state of Alabama and file a lawsuit. Obviously a jab at the SEC with what they're doing against LSU right there. Virginia Tech, I'm buying into Virginia Tech. They looked great in their debut. Again, VMI, so grain of salt with what it was. 73-3 was the final, but it looked like Virginia Tech football. When Virginia Tech is good, it looked like what you expect from Virginia Tech, right? Offense, defense, and special teams, complimentary football. It had a couple of block punts in that game. Coach Franklin playing a little beamer ball there in his debut at Virginia Tech. We just got to get him to understand it's inner Sandman, not inner the Sandman. He'll be just fine. And then as far as the G6 teams go, Boise State, I'm all in. Yes, I know they lost to Oregon. And by the way, can we cool it on the saying that Oregon was overrated? Oregon's not overrated. Boise State's a good football team. Boise State is a talented football team. They went in there, played their butts off, and lost to a good Oregon team. 34-27, the final in that one. I'm definitely buying into Boise State. I'm selling UNLV. Yes, they got the win over Hawaii 21-6, but still, Jackson Arnold has not been able to throw the football. Could not do it week zero against Memphis. Did not do it last week in week one against Hawaii. Was really having to use his legs more than anything. And as they get deeper into play, and as they want to be a college football playoff contender for that G6 spot, they're going to have to throw the football. And if Jackson Arnold continues to struggle, that's going to be a problem for this Dan Mullen offense there at UNLV. And then I'm TBD. I'm breaking even. I'm not buying. I'm not selling for Memphis. Memphis beat Arkansas State 42-24. Couple of slow starts for the Memphis offense, but once they get going, they put up a lot of points. So that makes me want to buy, but also that slow start scares me a little bit, because when they get deeper into their schedule, if they play teams like Navy, you know, in maybe Boise State, when they get to those levels, or let's say they get into the college football playoff, a slow start is going to lead to them getting blown out against a team like a Notre Dame or an Alabama or an Oklahoma or somebody like that. So I'm hesitant on Memphis. I'm not buying or selling. I'm hesitant there. All right, we'll take a timeout. When we come back, more of the Glass Half Full right after this.
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0: 9:49 here at Sports Radio Pensacola 99.1 FM. Welcome into the Glass Half Full. I am Jordan Glass. Thank you so much for tuning in on the show. As we continue to move on through the show, if you'd like to join us, 850-623-1330. Again, it's 850-623-1330. As we coming back into the show, real quick, want to just touch on the whole SEC-LSU thing. I'm not going to go on a rant about it. I'm not going to get too deep into it because it does look like it's kind of settled and over, thankfully, with the SEC pulling back. So today they were actually supposed to talk about Greg Sankey and the commissioners for the SEC teams. You know, we're all going to get together. And they were going to, or excuse me, not commissioners, chancellors, wrong C word, chancellors. They kind of do the same job, though. They were all going to get together and vote on what to do with LSU. And the leading consensus was that the vote was to either allow LSU to stay in the conference or to disband them from the conference. Looks like the SEC has decided now that LSU has permanently filled those roster spots and defilled them with college athletes instead of NFL athletes who are trying to return to the college ranks. It looks like the SEC has kind of pulled back on those reins and have decided not to hold that vote this afternoon. At least that's from what I understand, from what I've heard, that the SEC is not going to be holding that vote this afternoon about whether they're going to ban LSU from the conference or not. I think kind of the thing that I hear echo across the world of sports talk radio, and I agree with 110%, is it would be dumb for the SEC to ban them. You know, I understand wanting to kind of give them, you know, some kind of major penalty or something, you know, suspending Lane Kiffin or whatever, if they had put those players on the team. But getting rid of a team altogether, and I talked about how the logistics of it would be terrible for LSU because majority of their schedule, I think all but like three or four of their games would probably disappear, because they wouldn't be able to play those SEC opponents, which includes we would lose that great matchup we have coming up in 2 weeks when LSU heads to Oxford to take on Ole Miss. So we would lose those matchups. But also the SEC would lose a lot of money. They would lose one of their marquee programs. And if you don't think that the ACC, the Big Ten, the Big 12 would be waiting right there to scoop up LSU, the Tigers would go to the best looking deal there. And I think honestly and truthfully, if I'm LSU, I'd probably go Big 12. Regionally, it makes a little bit more sense. But then also, who would be better? Because I would put LSU above BYU. I'd put LSU above Texas Tech, especially after what we saw Saturday night against Clemson. So it wouldn't be smart for the SEC to continue through on this. So they've decided to back off on that. And I think this should be the end of it. I've heard other people go, well, you know, they should still punish Lane Kiffin. Look, I know Lane Kiffin made comments in that game against Clemson, but what do you expect? It's Lane Kiffin. Imagine what it'd be like if we had pro players, all of that stuff. It's Lane Kiffin. He enjoys stirring the pot. That's what he does. You don't need to punish him because of that. Let's just drop it. LSU didn't add the players. I think we've set the precedent here in college football that majority of college football is not a fan of that. Remember, LSU was really the only team trying to add a player from the NFL. Everybody else in college football was kind of against it, not for it. So let's just put it behind us. Let's move forward. This could have been something that was catastrophic for the SEC, for LSU, and for college football. Somehow, some way, we've managed to get through it and it not really be that big of a blemish on the mark of college football. So let's just leave it where it's at and let's please move forward, because that's probably going to be the last you hear me talk about it here on the Glass Half Full, to be honest with you. Because like I said, let's just leave it where it's at and move forward. It's Glass Half Full, Sports Radio Pensacola. If you want to jump in on the show, 850-623-1330. Again, that is 850-623-1330. College football teams, you may have noticed over the weekend, wearing patches for advertising for companies like Ohio State with, what is it, I believe J.P. Morgan for Ohio State, or excuse me, Chase, excuse me. It is a different financial institute. It's J.P. Morgan Chase. Okay, I saw a picture of the logo and it said Chase, but it's actually J.P. Morgan Chase. So technically, yeah, I was right. Arkansas has Tyson Foods, which again, surprised that wasn't Walmart, but hey, Tyson Foods it is. Wisconsin has Culver's. You saw several other SEC teams wear patches or have the logo on the field. The interesting thing is what's going to happen with college football playoffs and whether those teams can wear those patches in the playoffs if it contradicts with sponsors for the CFP. And here's my thing with this. Who cares? Right? Obviously, Heisman Trophy and the CFP, big sponsor for them is Nissan, right? Does it really matter if, you know, Michigan happens to be sponsored by Ford, right? Is it really a problem if Michigan is wearing a Ford patch, but CFP is sponsored by Nissan? Is it really that big of a deal? Thankfully, it doesn't look like it is going to be that big of a deal. It actually looks like these, like the conferences, the schools, college football, CFP committee, everybody seems to be working together unily and harmoniously to kind of come up with a way of saying, all right, let's work this out to where teams can still wear their patches and we can also still have our sponsors and everybody can be happy and nobody gets offended. Because I mean, again, you're not saying, like, again, and I don't think after that game on Saturday, I'm just using Michigan as Ford because it's another, you know, Ford is in Detroit. That's the connection there. Michigan's not getting in the college football playoff. They'll be, from what I saw on this past weekend, they'll be lucky if they win six because, I mean, my goodness, you lost to Central Michigan. I know technically they won, but you lost to Central Michigan. Come on. Was not a great outing for Kyle Whittingham, his first opportunity there as a head coach. But Bryce Underwood, yeah. Mm. So, anyways, let's say Ohio State with you know, J.P. Morgan Chase, right? Let's say they show up and they have it on there. Well, obviously, you've got, you know, some other financial institute that wants to be a big sponsor of the college football playoff. When they talk about Ohio State scoring a touchdown, Julian Sayin drops back, throws it down the sideline to Ryan Smith. He's into the end zone, blah, blah, blah, blah. That's a touchdown, Ohio State, brought to you by J.P. Morgan Chase. They don't say it that way. They don't say it that way. It's just Ohio State. So it shouldn't be too much of an issue because the broadcast is not really outside of the visual cue of it. The broadcasters are not saying Ohio State brought to you by J.P. Chase Morgan or whatever the full name is. They're not doing that. So I think because of that, I think we'll be fine. But it is definitely something worth keeping an eye on. But at least they are working on it together as a group. We'll take our final timeout. When we come back, we'll wrap things up here on the Glass Half Full right after this.
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0: 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Said that backwards, but hey, either way, it got out there. You know where to listen to us. It's the Glass Half Full. Thank you so much for tuning in to the show today. We ran out of time. Yeah, I ran out of time. Take 2 days off for vacation. I forget what song to start the show with. I over-talk on segments. I got to get back into that rhythm, right? Just like Drake May with the Patriots. I got to get back into that rhythm. Got to stop throwing those interceptions. But we'll figure it out. I'll be better tomorrow. It'll be a football Friday. Lots to talk about. But hey, we've got War Eagle Radio coming up next. So we'll be talking a little Auburn football. Guys will be in here momentarily. Thank you so much for tuning into the Glass Half Full. Have a great Thursday. We'll talk to you tomorrow.
3: 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WEBY, Milton, Pensacola. 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

0: 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Austin Price, Bill Clark here in the studio with you as always. This show brought to you by Coach and Four Steakhouse, as well as DeWitt D. Clark, attorney at law. We'll be promoting them throughout the hour like we always do. But first and foremost, Bill, War Eagle, and good morning, my friend.
1: War Eagle, good morning.
0: We've got a lot to discuss, don't we?
1: Yeah. It's nice to come off a win, especially against a big opponent. But it seems like the most dominant sports story conference-wise right now is what's going on with LSU. Mm-hmm. I've seen people, you know, making really ugly comments and everything about Lane Kiffin. Lane Kiffin's just taking advantage of the loopholes in the rule. He's doing what I would expect any head coach to do.
0: Right.
1: The conference is talking about kicking him out, and the reason they want to kick him out is lack of institutional control.
0: Yeah.
1: And that is not the head coach. That's the administration of the school, and you listen to all the pundits, Feinbaum, all of them that have commented on it all week. They're all saying that the person in charge of the program is the governor of the state. And I think that's where the conference has an issue is, you know, you have a school administration, you have a athletics director, and then you have the head coach. So there's, you know, three layers there.
0: Right.
1: Why is there a different hierarchy controlling that program than what you would expect out of any other school in the conference? Mm-hmm. I don't think they're going to kick LSU out of the conference. I mean, it makes no sense too. They're one of the founding members of the conference.
0: Very valuable member.
1: Yeah, the revenue sharing agreement in the conference, we just wouldn't, and nobody would stand for it. I think it's just it's a little saber rattling to try to get the school to put the influence where it needs to be, put the responsibility on the people that accepted the responsibility by accepting the positions they're in. So, you know, that's my two cents on the whole thing. I'm not looking at it whether I'm a LSU lover, hater, anything like that. I'm looking at it from the standpoint of the SEC, the health of the conference. And we always love playing LSU, and we're obviously going to play them again this year. It helps us if their program is healthy and doing things the right way and not under a microscope. And, you know, anything anybody in our conference does to make the conference looks bad reflects badly on everybody in the conference. So,
0: right.
1: Looking at it as an Auburn fan, as an Auburn person, I'm looking at it more about what effect it has on what people think about the SEC.
0: I think the SEC is walking away from this, at least when compared to LSU in particular, as the winner here, because they're the ones that are saying no NFL players. And it seems like LSU is buckling on that. They recently capped out their roster, adding two players, and with their roster being capped out without those NFL players on it, they're not going to be on the roster for the season. So it seems like the SEC's threat of having this meeting about expulsion worked. But I saw some LSU fans online that I was discussing with. They were talking about how basically what you said as far as Lane Kiffin. Hey, look, we're just taking advantage of a loophole here. I said, that's how it started. You don't get into this mess this deep with the SEC unless you are institutionally, legally giving some major pushback behind closed doors here. This goes much deeper than Lane Kiffin just looking for an advantage. This is the school thinking it's bigger than the conference, and you don't get into this mumbo jumbo with the conference over a couple of NFL players. You're doing it. As the SEC, you're taking this action because you're trying to send a message to everybody. Not one member is bigger than this league. You want to be in our league. You want to play by our rules. Don't be sitting here acting like you can go over your head and do whatever the hell you want. Do not give us that tone. I think by making an example out of LSU this way, they are sending a message to Bama, Tennessee, Florida, Auburn too, Georgia, anybody who may ever potentially think they're bigger than the league for one reason or another, you're not. I think that's what the SEC wanted to say here by going after a program as valuable as Tiger football.
1: Yeah, I mean, I don't know how real the threat was, but it worked. Yep. Or it seems to be working.
0: For me, that's all that matters.
1: Yeah, and if they get the ship righted, you know, administration wise at the university, then you know, the mission was accomplished.
0: Mm-hmm. And I know another thing you had mentioned to me just before we went live this morning that you just wanted to touch on very quickly was the Michigan thing. I know that's a colossal elephant in the room when it comes to really any college football show in America. it has been for the past few days. If somehow you haven't seen it, it was 12-7 Western Michigan. Michigan gets another shot at a Hail Mary with a controversial final second on the clock. Michigan takes advantage of it, to their credit. They get a Hail Mary, win 13-12. It seems like everyone in college football America today, Bill, is sitting here just basically pretending that Michigan didn't win the game, treating them as if they lost. I know a lot of people are rooting for Oklahoma to kind of smear them into the turf this weekend. What are your thoughts on that entire situation?
1: Well, as you and I discussed before we went on the air, Michigan should have never been in that position. Mm-hmm. You know, the fact that they found themselves in that position and the discrepancy with the clock, whether it was the official clock or the game clock or the clock on the field. You know, I've seen still pictures where the ball's still in the air. The guy, even though he was out of bounds, and that really doesn't have anything to do with it. It's not illegal touching for a defender to touch the ball, whether he's in bounds or out. The ball was still airborne when the clock hit zero.
0: That's what the broadcast showed.
1: And that's why everybody reacted the way they did immediately afterwards. Everybody assumed, okay, the game's over. It kind of harkens back a little bit to the 2013 Auburn-Alabama game with the 1 second left on the clock.
0: I have seen some parallels drawn there, yeah.
1: But it's not the same because that was never in doubt. As soon as they did the replay and showed where the foot touched down out of bounds, there was clearly 1 second left on the clock in the stadium, on the clock on the TV. Every clock that they looked at still had time on it.
0: Mm-hmm.
1: That didn't happen with the Michigan game.
0: No, it did not.
1: Apparently, there was only one clock that they found that supposedly had 1 second left on it, but everything else, including what was shown on TV and what was shown in the stadium and everything, had zero. So it's not quite the same. I'm sure the Michigan folks feel the same way about it as we did.
0: Oh, yeah.
1: With the Alabama game, you know, because it gave us a chance to win the game. You know, it was a long shot for us to run a missed field goal back. That doesn't happen very often.
0: Right.
1: That Hail Mary, I mean, obviously, the first time they missed it, even though it supposedly had a second left on the clock, it was a very low percentage play anyway. But Hail Marys always are. They're, you know, at best, they're what, 10% maybe?
0: Yeah.
1: And if you're outside the 50-yard line, I'm sure they're much less than that. So it was just as low a percentage shot to get the second try at it, but they capitalized on it. Officially in the book, it goes down as a W. But yeah. I think in the minds of the people that are paying attention to that kind of thing, as far as rankings are concerned and postseason, where they're going to fall in postseason, they're going to look at that game as Western Michigan really won that game.
0: Yeah.
1: And they got screwed. You know, I don't have a dog in the fight. Obviously, I don't have any love for that conference. but, you know, I feel bad. I feel bad for the Western Michigan folks because, like you said, they had a 10-win season last year. They're not a chump team.
0: No.
1: And they came there ready to play. I watched a little bit of that game live and then, obviously, you know, all the replay stuff afterwards. You know, they showed up to play like SMU showed up to play.
0: Right.
1: They brought their A game, and they were like, you know what, we're going to punch you in the mouth.
0: Yep.
1: And that's what they did. They did everything they were supposed to do. They didn't do anything wrong. They're just a victim of circumstance. And being an Auburn fan that suffered through the 2025 season, I can tell you exactly how it feels to be a victim of circumstance.
0: Yeah, when it comes to Michigan and the Big Ten's explanation of that win, I'll wrap this up and then we'll go to break. It's already 10-12. The thing is, when it comes to the Big Ten trying to explain this situation and a second being left on the clock according to this angle or that angle or this perspective or that perspective, it's like man, at best, this is best case scenario. We are dealing with a situation where not all clocks were synced. And you may think, okay, that's an oopsie poopsie, whatever. The problem is the Big Ten, the broadcast crew, they're all telling you all these clocks are synced. These are all on the same page. So clearly, you're either lying or you are unknowingly wrong. Either way, this is a lot more controversial than just your average, oh, yeah, the ref made a boneheaded call. It's like, no, we have clearly a systemic issue here as far as how this game was coordinated, and no one's owning up.
1: Yeah, it would have been just would have been easier for them to say there's one official clock.
0: Right.
1: Everything else is supposedly synced to that one official clock, but there's one official clock. And then you can rely on that, and it doesn't matter what all the other clocks do.
0: Yeah, it gives you a little bit of an out. I mean, my goodness. Just about 10:13 here. Were you going to say something else?
1: No.
0: Okay, I was about to say, don't want to cut you off here. 10:13, we'll take a quick break because I know we've got a lot to talk about with this Auburn-Baylor, so it's no problem that we're going to have a little bit of a longer segment when we come back. There was a lot of good, but also some bad when it came to this tight game. I'll tell you this, it was one of the best games of the weekend. We'll touch on what Auburn did good, what they need to work on as they got Southern Miss on the horizon. All this and more coming up in just a few minutes right here on War Eagle Weekly every Thursday morning, 10 a.m. to 11 a.m. on Sports Radio Pensacola. 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
11: Scott Graham here from Westwood One. 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

0: 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This show brought to you by DeWitt D. Clark, attorney at law. Selected three times as a rising star, specializing in practice areas of real estate, business litigation, mortgage and lien foreclosures, probate litigation, and more. That's DeWitt D. Clark, attorney at law, also coaching for Steakhouse. Bill, I'm going to give you the floor here. Coaching for, we always like to promote their Tuesday prime rib dinner night special. Tell us a bit about it, my friend.
1: Absolutely. Thanks again to Coaching for. They've been the lead sponsor of this program since it started. Great place. You've heard me say before, my family loves it. My granddaughter loves that place. Anyway, they have a prime rib special. The prime rib is brined for days and slow roasted for hours. And according to them, it will suck the taste buds right out of your mouth. They have a 12-ounce prime rib and a 16-ounce cowboy cut prime rib every Tuesday night, only at Coaching 4. They're located on Pine Forest Road, right across from Five Flag Speedway, so they're super easy to find. Go take a look at their Facebook page. They got pictures of their prime rib. They got pictures of their whole menu and everything. But if you want to see what their prime rib looks like from start to finish, it's on Facebook. And if that doesn't make you hungry and want to run out there as fast as you can, I don't know. There's something wrong with you.
0: Yes, big thank you to Coaching for and DeWitt D. Clark for sponsoring this program. Very loyal sponsors for War Eagle Weekly. And if you do go to Coaching for, of course, let them. If you heard about them through us, let them know. Tell them that War Eagle Weekly and Sports Radio Pensacola sent you over. All righty, Bill. Looking at this Baylor game here, it was a squeaker. 17-16 kind of kept you on the edge. It kept me on the edge of my seat. I know it kept you on the edge of yours. Coming down literally to the very last play. There were a lot of goods, a lot of bads, missed opportunities from both sides. At the end of the day, I think we could summarize it as about as rusty of an opener as you would have expected and then some.
1: It was a typical Auburn cardiac game for me. You know what? So much for my prediction. I think I predicted, 35-17?
0: I think I had to be in 31-20 Auburn. Yeah. So we both gutterballed on that one.
1: Yeah. I think we both expected more out of the offense. Sure. The offense seemed to ebb and flow. We had three turnovers. It never helps to have three turnovers. Normally, you have three turnovers in that type of football game, you're not going to win.
0: Right.
1: But we took the ball away from them twice. So, it kind of evened out a little bit there. The Baylor team we played last year, their weakest spot was their defensive line and their ability to make tackles at the line of scrimmage. They obviously spent their NIL money and their portal effort on building a defense better than what they had last year, and it worked. Because that was a much better defense than what we saw out of Baylor last year. They slowed down our running game, which kind of forced Auburn to make faster decisions in the progressions. So it influenced the RPO game. It definitely influenced any of the edge rushing we were trying to do. It kind of funneled all of our running efforts pretty much between the tackles. Our offensive line did not play at all like I thought they would. The left guard seems to be the weakest spot on that lineup, and everything I've been hearing out of the talking heads that seem to know what's going on with their ear to the ground say that it's not going to be guard by committee or offensive line by committee, but they are going to do a little bit of plug and play in that position to see who's going to perform better. The center, even though he was a great center at UCF and, has a history, and we talked about that last week, that was as being an upside, is that the center and the quarterback have played together. He missed quite a few blocks as well. So they're talking about putting that center back in that played, started the last few games at Auburn last year, the one that was 17 years old, everybody was talking about. His name escapes me right at the moment, but, he proved himself last year. So we may see some changes in those two positions on the offensive line. The Southern Miss defense, I don't think, is going to be as challenging as the Baylor defense was.
0: So I would hope not.
1: So this, it. I don't know how the metrics are going to work out measuring, performances. Just because of the difference in the type of defense and the quality of the opponent, and I'm not I'm not downplaying Southern Miss. Southern Miss has a history of stepping up and smacking Auburn in the face. The 2 years that come to mind were the two years that Brett Favre was their quarterback. You know, that was those were two bad years for Auburn to play Southern Miss. So, you know, that's not the same kind of Southern Miss that we're going to face this coming week. But as far as the way we did against Baylor.

0: think you can squarely put that in his, you know, on him.
1: Yeah, the minute the ball's tipped and other factors at play, right?
0: Yeah, but he threw into a single receiver, double covered down the middle, you know, which it was at that point, it's a 70-30 that they're going to get it instead of us. And then the other one was just a poor pass that it was thrown behind the receiver and the defender was able to get the angle on it and was watching his eyes from the very beginning and knew where the ball was going to be. So I expect them to clean that up. A lot of the pundits, again, the talking heads that I listen to, they all pretty much to a man said the same thing that's coming out of practice this week, is that the coaching staff and Byron Brown, they're refocusing him into be who you are. Don't try mm-hmm. It almost felt like that he was auditioning to be an NFL pocket passer in that game, and it didn't work for him.
1: Yeah, that's not who he is.
0: Yeah, he's not a pocket passer. He's a decent passer. He's much higher threat to pull the ball down and run with it, which he didn't do very much of. But when he did, he scored positive yards. But we did have quite a few tackles for loss. Most of that's on him not making faster decisions, which I think is going to be something that they're definitely going to improve on. And it also, as we talked about, is the offensive line. So those are the two big trouble spots I see for Auburn, is the fixing the offensive line, making that better. I don't think it'll get better overnight. This game will give them the opportunity to do it without having to face a conference opponent. And then, like we just agreed, Byron Brown needs to be who he is and mm-hmm. not try to be something he's not. The receivers, I mean, Singleton had 7 catches. Koger had 5 catches. Nimrod had 4 catches. Those are the 3 receivers that came with him from USF. USF.
1: And we're seeing that balance. That's good.
0: Yeah, even Bryson Washington, the transfer running back from Baylor, had a couple of catches, and he had a couple of good runs. I mean, he got some playing time. So I'm not afraid of our running game. It's just if the offensive line can do a better job, the running game is going to take care of itself. So now defensively, we played a great defensive game.
1: Yeah.
0: Even the defensive backs played well. I mean, you consider – they had to defend against a 5-star recruited quarterback with a decent receiving core. Now we did hobble him up a little bit. You know, he was hobbling around on that ankle, especially in the second half of the ball game. But you know, you can't say enough about Eric Winters. I mean, he obviously was the player of the game. I think he was the defensive player of the conference. You know, it was a highlight reel stuff what he did to save the game at the end. But you got to look at the body of work before he got to that point. That wasn't just a fluke. He was out there. He made 11 tackles. I think he made more. Let me look here. Eric Winters, he made 10 solo tackles, 2 assists, and he had several tackles for loss.
1: Yeah.
0: And he forced the fumble in the first quarter, the very first turnover of the game, when he punched the ball out of DJ Lagway's hands and we scooped it up on the sideline. So he forced a fumble. He was always around the ball making tackles, and then he had the marquee play so far of the year. That's one of those things. If you repeated that play 100 times, he makes that play once.
1: Yeah, it was the perfect storm.
0: It was. The receiver had to twist his body around to catch the ball because DJ put the ball mostly behind him instead of in front of him, which made him run parallel to the goal line instead of at the goal line, which gave Eric Winters the opportunity to cut him off and take the angle. And the timing was perfect, and the form tackle was perfect. It was, it's just one of those things. To me, it ranks right up there with Bo over the top. It ranks right up there with Smith running the ball back 109 yards in the 2013 Iron Bowl. It's being in the right place at the right time.

0: in the perfect storm to make the big time play, and you actually execute and do it. He deserves all the accolades he gets.
1: Yeah, I know. But when you because I saw what Baylor was drawing up there, they wanted it to be a very safe play. Let's have him turn around, catch the ball, fall into the end zone. The problem is that's already putting you on the retreat. You're backing up. You're not leading with your weight, with any force. You're backing up trying to catch it. And yeah, with it being behind him, that kind of changed his angle a bit, and Winters was right there to make the perfect play.
0: Looking at the lineup when they lined up for that play, the receiver was the inside slot receiver, and it looked like kind of a pick play. But Eric didn't get picked. He took the right angle, positioned himself correctly. He saw what was coming. I think he knew my guy's going over here,
1: right?
0: And he made sure he was in the right place to be able to be in the have the opportunity to make that play. That's what they say about luck is when opportunity and skill meet perfectly. Together perfectly. I don't consider it lucky. I just consider it well prepared, well coached, very aware of what's going on and what his responsibilities were, and he stepped up and did it.
1: Yeah, it's easy to call it luck when you see how close it was to being a score, but the fact that Winters was still able to ensure that it wasn't, yeah, that's not luck, that's all skill.
0: I do not understand why they went for two. Why not kick the extra point and take it to overtime? Because that last drive to get them where they were, they had the momentum. I'm looking at it from the if it had been reversed.
1: I think here's what I think, man. I think Baylor, you mentioned their defense. They put a lot of investment in that, and it played a hell of a game. And then you had Baylor was just starting to chip away at Auburn's secondary on that final drive. You got a head coach who we told you last week, Dave Aranda, he is fighting for his job. And Auburn is going to be one of the more physical games that he plays, because in the Big 12, unless you do have a defense that can step up like Baylor's, you're just going to have a lot of high-scoring offenses. It was even worse a decade ago. The thing is, I think Baylor was like, we have them right where we want them. The momentum has never been in our favor this much throughout the game. I think Aranda had it in his mind, we should have gone for a field goal earlier. We didn't. There was a makeable field goal that he chose not to take. When you have victory right there and you know we could have locked this up sooner, we've got to take advantage now. There's no more conservativeness, no more, okay, well, maybe we can do it later. No, we've got to win this game now. I think it was a panic move like that, and I respect the boldness, but it didn't lean his way, literally.
0: Yeah, I mean, you take that gamble. If you win, you're the GOAT, you're the hero.
1: Right.
0: If you don't win, everybody's questioning you. With him being on the hot seat, like you say, with his job there, and I agree with you. This is this reminds me of our coach last year. It's a make or break season for him, and he was trying to get it off with a win, a statement win.
1: And it may be a compliment to Auburn, because that tells you Baylor was that eager to not go to overtime with you, knowing that it was a defensive affair, knowing that this is the best we've looked all game, we've got to take advantage before the window closes. That's a nod to Auburn. This is a team you don't want to go beyond four quarters with.
0: Yeah, I agree with you there. The last two offensive drives for both teams were the best two offensive drives both teams had.
1: Mm-hmm.
0: So, they both waited till late in the game to kind of get their act together. But, they made the choice. They went for it. Didn't happen,
1: That's the risk you take.
0: Yay for Auburn.
1: Yeah, Auburn 1-0. It's 10:33. We'll take a quick break. 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We will take a quick break, and when we return in a few minutes, we will touch a little bit more on this Southern Miss game. Southern Miss, obviously a scrappy program known for punching above their weight class, but I think Bill and I are probably going to be in agreement that Auburn probably has what it takes to take care of business with the Golden Eagles. We'll get into detail on that in just a few minutes. Sit tight.
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0: 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That's 99.1 FM, 1330 AM. Austin Price, Bill Clark here in the studio with you as always. This show brought to you by DeWitt D. Clark, attorney at law, selected three times as a rising star, specializing in practice areas of real estate, business litigation, mortgage, foreclosures, probate litigation, and more. That's DeWitt D. Clark, attorney at law, as well as coaching for Steakhouse. Bill, I'm going to give you the floor once again here just to give a bit of a refresher to anyone just now joining us about this Tuesday prime rib dinner night special.
1: 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It is brined for days, slow roasted for hours, and if you want to take a look at their menu and their prime rib, go to their Facebook page. They've got everything there that you need to see. And like I said before, if you take a look at it and it doesn't make you want to run out there as fast as you can, something's not right with you. Make sure you tell them that you heard about it here on War Eagle Weekly.
0: Absolutely, yes. We love our sponsors and how loyal they've been to this program in the few years that we've been doing it. And if we have an opportunity to win someone over and send them to one of these establishments or one of these people, we love the opportunity for you to say, hey, I heard about you through Sports Radio Pensacola. That's why they're sponsoring us after all. Come on. Thank you very much to Coaching Four and DeWitt D. Clark, attorney at law, for their loyalty throughout the years with this program. Now, Bill, Southern Miss is coming up. I know historically, you mentioned this in passing last segment, they're a bit of a scrappier program. They're not the biggest, but they're not afraid to punch above their weight class a bit, especially when they've had a gym like Brett Favre's several years ago. That's an understatement. When Brett Favre came around, that was obviously a big moment for their program, and they kind of developed a reputation when guys like him would give teams like Auburn a scare. But I don't think I'm being mean by saying that Southern Miss is not exactly the Brett Favre era Golden Eagles. They did go positive last year, but they've since lost Charles Huff to Memphis. So where do you stand on Southern Miss here? I think it's a pretty well-placed breather game.
1: I agree with that. Their quarterback is a quarterback by the name of Ethan Hampton. So he definitely not a Brett Favre. he had a mediocre game last week. He was 13 of 23 for 180 yards, but his completion ratio was 56.5%. So, you know, he's 20% behind what Byron Brown is. Their running backs, they rely heavily on their running game. Their running backs, the top two of their running backs had 23 carries and 14 carries each. So, you know, that's got to be easily well over 50% of their offensive plays. Mm. So, with Auburn having such a stout defense, I'm just not sure that they're going to see much, if any, offensive performance, offensive success.
0: Right.
1: I'm, like I said before, I'm more interested to see what Auburn does with the offensive line and fixing the problems that we had on the offense. Clearing up zero turnovers would be great.
0: Right.
1: Get the receivers involved, make faster decisions, and get the running game going and iron out the wrinkles before we get started with SEC play.
0: Yeah, this is a game where line play should not be a problem at all. We should also see a reliable rushing attack come from that. Really, the ability to control the pacing of the game. That's what you're expecting from any bigger party in games like these. In this case, Auburn. Auburn's definitely got the physicality and the talent gap in their favor to keep complete control of this matchup with Southern Miss. I mean, that should go without saying.
1: Yeah, and also, you know, with it being, obviously, it's a home game, it's a night game also, which I really like.
0: Oh, yeah.
1: The fan base tends to rise a little higher at night at Auburn than they do during the day. It's just it's a fun place anyway, but yeah. It's just an electrifying place to be at night. It's just something about being at Jordan-Hare Stadium at night. So I like that a lot of those type immeasurable things are in our favor.
0: Mm-hmm. Yeah, I know that another thing that I had mentioned last segment when it came to how the game against Baylor came down to the wire. Lagway, now granted, once again, we got to consider the talent here. We're talking about a Big 12 team that had DJ Lagway at QB, but they were able to really start chipping away at your passing defense, your secondary, late in the game. So the only other main note I would have headlining this matchup is see the defense on all fronts play a complete game. That, once again, should not be too tall of an ask. I'll put this out here right now. If Auburn starts to whittle down against the Golden Eagles, we got a problem here. I don't see that happening, but
1: yeah, that would be a nightmarish type scenario.
0: You got to be able to play 60 minutes with Southern Miss.
1: Yeah.
0: If you want any chance to survive in the SEC.
1: Well, first off, I mean, they're a college team, you know. A W is a W, no matter who you win against.
0: Right.
1: You can't overlook them. Auburn definitely needs to avoid looking past Southern Miss at Florida.
0: Right.
1: What they need to do is focus on Southern Miss and ironing out the problems that existed in the Baylor game. And I think that's what they're doing because, I mean, that's the feedback I'm hearing from, you know, the people that I listen to, that there's a couple of defensive players that they're wanting to rotate in and out, mainly Womack because of, you know, he was banged up a pretty good bit in the Baylor game. I think they're probably not even going to play him, give him a chance to heal up and get ready for the Florida game. But, you know, it'll give them an opportunity to see what some of the other kids out on the team can do. You know, Bryce Kane, he did great in the kick return game, and he had that one great jet sweep that went for big yards against Baylor.
0: Right.
1: But he was only on the field for, I think, 6 plays total. So, you know, that you're going to see players like him on the offense step up too. In the normal position, because I think he's a number 4 or number 5 receiver. You might see more out of the tight ends. Our tight ends had, I think, 4 catches. One tight end had 3, the other one had 1. So get the tight ends a little bit more involved. Open up the playbook somewhat. You know, this is the team. This is the kind of game where you want to do that kind of thing. You want to open up the playbook a little bit, bring in some of the other kids, let them get their feet on the ground.
0: Right. Show what you're made of. Game.
1: Yeah. And, you know, Byron Brown, be Byron Brown. You know, this is the game to ball out.
0: He probably will. I don't see Southern Miss being able to contain him. We've already given Baylor a ton of credit on offense and defense with how they were able to contain Auburn's offensive brigade. But I'm looking at Southern Miss here, and I'm thinking this is an opportunity for you to prove to any doubters, anyone who still looks at Baylor as that same 5-7 team from last year, the people who still look at them that way, this is a good opportunity for you to say, no. That was a decent Baylor team, or at least an improved one. We're for real. We are going to take advantage of our weaker competition. That's what we intend to do here against Southern Miss. While it's a more extreme example, think Alabama last year. They got beat up by Florida State. They had a lot to prove. What do? They play ULM the next game. They win 73-0. They kind of go on a military parade almost. They're showing all of what they've got. They're showing their depth. Obviously, Auburn is not having to prove themselves like 2025 Bama did after week 1, but the principle is nonetheless the same. We struggled a bit more than we would have liked against Baylor. Now we've got Southern Miss coming to town. This is an opportunity to get back out there and say, hey, don't give up on us yet. Here's how we can look when opposition isn't as physical as Baylor was in week 1. We got to give them a lot of credit there.
1: Yeah, considering how close we came to not winning that game last week, you know, this is the game to change the attitude, change the focus, and get to put the wheels back on. I mean, they never really came off, but they were wobbling.
0: It's difficult to pinpoint. I hope I didn't give myself away there. When I was just talking a moment ago, I was thinking, how do I put this delicately? Because I don't want it to come off as if I'm saying, oh yeah, well, watch us beat up Southern Miss. That's not what I'm trying to say. It's just that I want Auburn to prove, and I think they're wanting to prove, we play this opposition the way we're supposed to. We didn't slip up on Baylor. They're a good team. Southern Miss is smaller. They're undergoing a coaching change right now. They're having to feel that out. we're going to beat up on them. This is an opportunity for us to prove that when you are weaker, we're going to make you look weaker. Give Baylor some love. You know, don't walk away thinking that Auburn didn't look the part. That's what I'm trying to say. I think Auburn, these games are to make examples out of your opponent to prove just how tough you are before the conference play comes around. That's all Auburn needs to do, play the game how it's meant to be played.
1: Yeah, we left so much on the table last week, and we gave away too many things last week with the turnovers. So you don't leave anything on the table this week, and you clean up the turnovers, and you play within what your skills and your coaching says to do. This game should take care of itself.
0: And I can't speak for you, Bill, but I will say if there are still people that aren't convinced as far as Auburn's capabilities or as far as their competitive ceiling, and if Southern Miss isn't going to prove it, even if you do deliver against them, if Auburn does struggle with Southern Miss, then you have reason to be concerned, all right? Let's just take it one game at a time here. If Auburn struggles with Southern Miss, then it's like, okay, we'll figure that out. But while we give our score predictions at the end of every hour, I'll go ahead and give you a bit of a teaser. I don't see this game being particularly close.
1: I don't either, but was I wrong last week, so I don't want to step too far out on that ladder, this week.
0: Well, I had mentioned that the key to success against Baylor last week was to treat them like an SEC opponent. In other words, don't overlook them. And I've said the key to success here is fix everything you did wrong against the Bears. You mentioned just a few minutes ago, they're not someone to overlook historically. I know LSU did something similar. I believe it was a real photo. Anything can be AI generated, but I don't know why someone would fake this. It was a photo of supposedly what LSU had in like a locker room or a hallway near their locker room, something like that, that said, LSU has lost to Louisiana Tech before. Basically, don't overlook this team. And that's how Auburn needs to think about it. This program has experienced a loss to Southern Miss. It's experienced a couple. Don't overlook them. Yep. We can. We're in the radio business. But Auburn, just respect your opponent and take care of business. And I think people will forget any concerns they had about Baylor.
1: Well, we kind of broke the streak that ended at the end of last season where games that were decided by one possession, we lost them last year. So far, we've gotten better in that arena. Games decided by less than one possession. So
0: yeah, because your closest win last year was by 9, right, over Arkansas.
1: Mm-hmm.
0: Yeah. Any one score game, that's what came back to bite you. So it is good to see that we are turning a page on that front.
1: Yeah, but I mean, that's what we talked about before we even started. Even played the first game of the year was, all the bad things that happened with Auburn last year, losing every close game we played and then being victims of circumstances that were way beyond our control. Hopefully those things are behind us. I think they are. And winning this game the way we did, it gives, even though it wasn't as big a win as I expected it was going to be, but, Baylor's a good team, and they definitely improved their defense over last year. That was nothing like the Baylor defense that we saw last year. Mm-hmm. Because we were able to run the ball all over them last year.
0: Yeah, Jackson ran with ease in that one.
1: Yeah, Jarquez Hunter and Jackson both had a big game against them last year. So they fixed that. And then they bring in DJ Lagway, who had a good performance at Florida. I don't think he's a bad quarterback. I mean, he was a 5-star recruit, so
0: he was inconsistent at Florida, but he did not get the opportunity that he did at Florida for no reason. He's got some raw, maybe unpolished talent, but he clearly is a good player.
1: I think he's in a better place now because he's home. He was a Texas kid. He was recruited out of Texas by Florida. So,
0: and sometimes it's just a matter of your system.
1: I think he's in a better spot because he's wanted. That team and that organization really wanted him. And he stepped up even though he was banged up. Hobbling around on his ankle there at the last half to put together that scoring drive at the end and put them in a position to win the game. So hats off to him. He did what you would expect a quarterback of his caliber to do. This coming week's matchup with Southern Miss, we're not facing the same thing. This quarterback may be an okay quarterback. I don't know that much about him, but looking at his stats.
0: He was the quarterback for Northern Illinois when they beat Notre Dame a couple years ago. So he's known for to be an underdog.
1: Yeah. Well,
0: I don't think it's going to happen again.
1: I don't think he's got the same team around him that he had at Northern Illinois.
0: Now, Northern Illinois has been a pretty scrappy program on and off over the past several years. We'll take a quick break. It's already 10:52. Wow. When we come back, you were mentioning the matchup. We've got some others that we want to look at here. To summarize on this segment, though, yes, Baylor was a tough team. Want to give them some love while also acknowledging Southern Miss is supposed to be a drop in competition. I think Auburn's going to make it look that way, and I think you and I are both in agreement on that. We'll give our score prediction at the end of our next segment. Coming up in just a few minutes, you're listening to War Eagle Weekly every Thursday morning, 10 a.m. to 11 a.m. right here on Sports Radio Pensacola, brought to you by DeWitt D. Clark, Attorney at Law, and Coach and Forest Steakhouse.
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5: That's right. We're 8 hours and 9 minutes away from the game tonight taking place where we can watch it on TV. Here tonight, it's actually Friday morning in Australia. Wrap your head around that. I know there's been lots of confusion for people to handle time zones and flying back and forth. It's pretty obvious to me how this is going to work out. It's going to happen there, and we're going to watch it tonight. No big deal.
6: It's morning over there.
5: Yes.
6: They're ahead of us.
5: Yes.
6: That's how time zones work.
5: Yes, it is.
6: There's an international dateline.
5: Here's what you need to know. The game there is still 8 hours and 8 minutes away.
6: Oh, okay.
5: It's the same as when it will be on TV here in the States tonight. The same amount of time that we have to wait for the game.
6: What time is it? It's 2:26 a.m. in Melbourne.
5: Yeah, so they're sleeping.
6: Yeah.
5: And then they're going to get up and get ready for a football game. Is tonight's game the most anticipated game of the season? Because you have two teams expecting to make runs towards a Super Bowl. One team has been crowned already. I don't know if you're aware of this. The Los Angeles Rams already won the Super Bowl.
6: Mm-hmm.
5: They won Super Bowl 61 in the future. And we are all now just waiting for that celebration in Los Angeles. You know, the big big parade that they throw in Los Angeles for the champions. The Canyon of Champions through downtown L.A.
6: Uh-huh.
5: With all the confetti falling in the sky.
6: They've already built Myles Garrett's statue.
5: Yes. It has already happened for the Rams. So why even play this season to the other 31 teams just in the auto-sim. NFL? You have the MVP and Matthew Stafford in this game. You obviously have the 49ers, the storylines with Shanahan, and everything that's gone into the injuries here in the offseason. George Kittle is expected to play tonight, which is insane that Kittle will be ready to play in this game after tearing his Achilles to work himself back this quickly. In the recovery, it also sounds like Nick Bosa will play tonight.
6: Mm-hmm.
5: Mike Evans, his debut in a 49ers uniform. And then with all of that said, what we were joking about to start this segment, the conversation about the travel.
6: Yeah.
5: And which team traveled the right way. And that leads to the conversation of, is this the most anticipated game of the season?
6: I believe so. I think it's the most anticipated game right now, obviously. And then whatever game we
5: until
6: hype
5: Sunday.
6: Up. Yeah, whatever game
5: until,
6: we...
5: Until Bills and Texans on Sunday.
6: Whatever game we hype up next week.
5: Or
6: and
5: Monday
6: then whatever
5: Night Football,
6: game we hype up.
5: Broncos and Chiefs.
6: Well, until Saturday. Until Saturday between
5: Saturday, Texas
6: Ohio State
5: and Ohio State.
6: Yeah, exactly.
5: Yeah. Friday, I know Missouri and
6: it's
5: Kansas
6: it's
5: play.
6: Football.
5: So.
6: Yeah, exactly.
5: Okay,
6: right. Yeah, LSU, Alabama in a couple of weeks. Yeah,
5: okay,
6: exactly.
5: All right. So for this moment right now, it's the most anticipated game of the season.
6: You know what I was surprised by yesterday watching the broadcast and America's coach, Mike Tomlin? I was surprised that he was on the 49ers side of travel.
5: Same. I was shocked at that, too.
6: I thought that he would business trip, let's fly in, let's fly out.
5: No.
6: I thought that he would be on the side of McVay.
5: Well, and Ryan Harris was on the

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0: And one more, the MP Charles 25. More like Drake, meh. Am I right? I guess, Chuck. I guess you're right. That was pretty meh, pretty mid, pretty meh, pretty horrible. Made a few plays with his legs and then gave it all back with his arm. Let's get a phone call in here. We go to Denver. Will in Denver. Good to see you, Will. What's going on? How are you?
1: Romy, what is good, brother?
0: Everything, dude. It's all good. How about you?
1: Doing excellent, man. It's a beautiful day in Mile High. I just want to take a minute here and address that idiot down in Florida or wherever the hell that hick was yesterday, calling in and talking smack about the people in the chat, about how we just like to hide behind their keyboards and we make break takes in the basement of mom and dad's house. Something along those lines, right? Look, man, we can't all be Vic and no cow, okay? But seriously, I could have picked out about 20 takes in the chat about your call as it was happening that would have gapped your whack ass take in a boat race. Granted, Vic does populate that chat from time to time. And from time to time, dude's mediocre, and I'm talking the epitome of mediocre takes, make it to a break take. And sometimes, if you're lucky, he'll even quote Marshall Mathers correctly. Hey, Vic, you dumbass, it's they won't let me be me. But Rome, I really wanted to get down to the brass tacks for what my call is going to be here today. I wanted to give you that push, Romy, that energy, that smack off 2026 motivation. We had some football last night. I woke up, nice crispy air this morning. Let's get that smack off smoke up in the air, bro. I wanted to address what Vic's going to bring to you for his smack off call. Smack off 31, Victor. This is it, Rome. As you know, and as many other clones know, dude loves his 90s movies references. I recall him talking about Shawnee being in the Goodfellas. Well, this year, man, his call is going to be something similar. It's going to be called The Scent of a Clone. And his entire call is going to revolve around the life of a loser-ass clone played by Vic, also based on Vic, who spends the majority of his time for 2 decades calling a radio show only to get sat in the corner every time except for that one win. I emailed you a month ago, and I called him washed up. I'll repeat it again. Dude is as washed as they get. You can body him. He is whack, and he's getting bodied right now. And they're getting bodied in the chat for months now, and he's silent. That's a legend? Letting some nobody body you? Are you kidding me? Mike and Indy thinks that's ridiculous, dude. Smack off. You don't have a chance this year, man. Your take, The Scent of a Clone, is going to be based on the entire time of his mom's basement.
0: I got you, Will. No.
2: You don't like that.
0: I just ended it because it was going too long. But, dude, I like that energy. I like that energy. That is some smack-off energy. This is exactly what I was talking about yesterday when I said I'm not feeling the energy. I'm not feeling any of that momentum. I'm not feeling like anybody even cares about the smack off this year. I need to see more. Before I lay it out and pick a date and say we're doing this, I need that smack off energy. And I like the response so far. I haven't seen enough yet. Well, I mean, I only brought it up yesterday. But there was good reaction to what I brought up yesterday. And then it jumped the day. And Will in Denver, what that guy right there? That guy is a longtime chatter, first time caller. That guy's never called before. Wait a minute. C-Dot's nemesis? Will, is that you? Okay, dude. He has been participating. Anyway, I think that he was looking to OG Vic and didn't really land any significant shots per se, other than to reiterate what he said previously. The guy's washed. But I like that energy, C-Dot's nemesis. Way to come off the chat and get on the phones. Keep it up. If you want the smack off, you're going to have to earn the smack off this year. It is not a given. It has to be earned right now. Keep it up. When we come back, Bob Chesney, head football coach at UCLA, joins us. Top of the hour, James Kelly and our FanDuel segment. I see you, Will. Nice job, even though you got run. You just went on too long. Stay tuned.
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0: All right, welcome back. A few more moments before we wrap this thing up. So there's so much content out there. There's so many shows out there. And so many really bad shows, frankly. Never has there been more options for content and more bad content. Like, I don't know about the rest of you, but how many times you go to find something like, hey, I'm going to look for a movie, or I'm going to look for a show, and it's like, I can't believe I can't find anything I want to find, or I can't believe I can't find anything that looks interesting. Then you have this. Paramount Plus has released a trailer for Kim Kardashian's produced TV show. This might be the worst idea ever. Team Moms Baseball. Check out this trailer.
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0: happy place. We can last.
1: But you definitely have parents that are insane
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4: Legendary Prep Academy is a high-performance baseball academy.
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7: I'm not going to kill his dream. We are here for the love of the game.
0: No, you're not. You're there for the love of the money.
8: The parents can also
0: you're there for the love
8: intense.
0: Of yourself.
9: I love everybody. Tell you.
0: You're there for the love of the camera.
10: You don't even know what's about to come.
0: You're there for the love of the attention. This has got nothing to do with baseball, Mom. If you're there for the love of baseball, then why are you making it all about you? Why do you have your own playing cards if you're there for the love of baseball and you're there for the kids? If I can't even watch the trailer, I can't even imagine how horrible that show must be. That is like maybe the worst idea ever for a TV show. Yeah, because everybody knows baseball. Scottsdale was the home of baseball. Isn't that where the Baseball Hall of Fame is? Scottsdale?
11: You guys pulled at the game last Sunday.
0: The birthplace of baseball, Scottsdale. What a horrible idea with horrible people. This has got nothing to do with baseball. This is just, did you run out of communities for the housewives of? Did we have to turn this into a bunch of obnoxious moms that are making it sound like, oh, we love baseball. We love baseball. No, you don't. You love you. What a horrible idea. You have these kids. You know what the worst thing about youth sports is? These people. These shows. These ideas. You know, shows that have nothing at all to do with youth sports. Come on, man.
12: You are a clown. Leave the beer, dude.
0: You know what we should do? We should glorify and pay horrible parents for wrecking youth baseball and put it on TV and let people watch it and then pay them to act like morons and a-holes. Hey, Kim, I know that you are an empire unto yourself. That is a bad idea. I mean, glad I caught myself before I actually said what I was thinking. And that is the worst idea ever. That's going to be the worst show ever. Don't look for me to give you my thoughts on that show. I've already decided it's the worst show ever. Okay, maybe that's not fair. I can't call something the worst show ever if I've never seen the show, but I'll tell you what I can say. That's the worst idea ever. Let's glorify a bunch of a-holes and then wrap it around youth sports and try to couch it as we love baseball. Man, do we love baseball. Boy, do our kids love baseball. We're here for them to fulfill their dreams. No, you're not. You're there for yourself. You're there to fulfill your own dreams. Being in front of a camera. I'm on TV. That's the dream. The dream is not for your child to be an MLB-er. The dream is not for your child to get a college scholarship. The dream is not for your child to learn the lessons of winning and losing gracefully. No, the dream is for you to be on TV and get paid and act like an absolute idiot. Man, that is a terrible idea for a show. Anything can get made these days. I will not be watching. 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Wow, that was a lot of show. That moved fast too, didn't it? My thanks to Bob Chesney, UCLA football coach, James Kelly, the big head, Christian Fourier. He was fun. And the beef segment, a mother of a beef segment. If you're looking for a podcast, episode 425 is live. John Talty was my guest. He's written the book, Lane Kiffin. Lane being Lane. Look for that. That's live. Have a great day. We will talk tomorrow about Frisco and the Rams.
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19: 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WEBY, Milton, Pensacola. 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

0: 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We got some phone calls to get to in just a bit. 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You could win a $50 bonus bet, an odds boost token, a parlay boost token, or a same-game parlay boost token. All righty, just past 6:45 p.m. Eastern, we went 5 for 5 last night. Let's run it back, baby. Let's go streaking.
1: We won a game yesterday. We win one today. That's 2 in a row. We win one tomorrow. That's called a winning streak. It has happened before.
2: We're going streaking!
0: All righty, yeah, 5 for 5 last night. We go around the crew. Everybody picks one batter they think will correctly get a hit in tonight's games. Here's a challenge. There's only 2 of them for us to pick from tonight. Rockies, Yankees, and then Pirates, White Sox. So I'm starting us off here, Yankee Stadium. Give me the Yankees leadoff guy, Ben Rice. Lefty bat, hitting well against righties this year. Ryan Feltner on the mound for the Rocks. And as you'd expect, an ERA near 6. He's given up 120 hits in 106 innings this year. Ben Rice, he had been hot in September, and then all of a sudden he hasn't gotten a hit in his last 3 games. So you could say he is due. I'm going to use the he's due mode of thinking here, because Ben Rice had 3 straight multi-game hits or multi-hit games and then didn't get a hit for 3 straight games. So I'm hoping for 1, if not 2, if not 3 hits for Ben Rice tonight. Rice, baby, Benny Barrels, get my streak to 6. And hopefully Monty, I want us all to get a hit because I want to go 5 for 5. But I need to catch Monty. I'm running out of time. All right, Brad, your streak's up to 3, brother. Who are you rocking with tonight?
3: Well, let's hope a belly bomb detonates. Give me Cody Bellinger of your Pinstripes. The guy has gotten a hit in 10 of his last 11 games, batting .298 over the last 15 days. He's been killing the ball at home, where he's batting .308 at Yankee Stadium, 1 for 4 lifetime against the aforementioned Ryan Feltner, as also Feltner giving up a 6.57 ERA in his last 5 starts, and he's also given up a .293 batting average to left handed hitters. So Cody Bellinger, smack one into the gap, and I go streaking to numero cuatro.
0: Very good. Let's get to producer Brandon Combs. Combs looking for 2 in a row. Combsy, who are you going with tonight?
4: I'm going to go with the rookie Connor Griffin of the Pittsburgh Pirates. Griffin, at 5 games back since being back from the IL, has 3 hits in those 5 games, hasn't faced either Hagen Smith, who's going to open for the White Sox, or Eric Fetty, so no numbers to go off of. But Eric Fetty's just like Pat was in college. Everybody gets a hit, so give me Connor Griffin.
0: I mean, it's just completely untrue. If anything, it was my control that was atrocious. I would walk a guy, if not 2, per inning. I barely gave up. I gave up way less than a hit per inning in college, so get your facts straight. Let's go to...
4: I love how defensive you get.
0: Because it's just completely wrong. You're going to take a shot, at least get it right. Say, well, I walked
5: it. Like how your defense... I like how you're
0: ERA.
5: Saving yourself by saying you can't throw strikes.
0: Well, I mean, yeah, that was the truth.
3: Valid point.
0: That was the truth. I mean, my senior year ERA was nearly under 3, but walked more than a guy per inning. So, all right, let's get to our video producer, Monty, a.k.a. Michael Montgomery, the owner and operator of batters-box.com, also on a streak of 5, nearly batting .800 this year. Nearly 80% of his picks have been right. The guy is an animal. Monty, who are you going with tonight?
5: I'm with you and Brad, going after Ryan Feltner in New York. Give me Luis Garcia Jr. I wanted to pick Judge, but he's not in the lineup. Load management is really getting to baseball now. That's a problem. Anyways, Luis Garcia Jr., a bit down the board. Second tier today with a strong rating, although he does have the highest rating in that strong tier, so I like that. Feltner has allowed 5 or more hits in 12 straight starts. That's insane. Garcia's hitting over .350 in his last 15 games with a 12% barrel rate and an almost 50% hard hit rate. Feltner has faced 85 hitters with a strong rating, 67% of them getting a hit, and 4-star pitch arsenal coverage for Garcia tonight, hitting well against 75% of Feltner's typical pitch mix to lefties.
0: All right, very good. So we got three Yankees on the board, maybe a fourth. Let's get to Lee DeLapp in our Westwood One studios. Lee, who are you going with?
6: That's right. Let's pile it on Feltner. Feltner, who struggles against the lefty. Spencer Jones is who I'm going with, who has a .993 expected slugging percentage on pitches in Feltner's heart zone, where he frequently leaves hittable pitches. And BetMGM is heavily favoring Jones for player props, noting that he has hit his total bases over in 18 of his last 25 games. Give me Spencer Jones.
0: Beautiful. Ben Rice, Cody Bellinger, Spencer Jones, Luis Garcia Jr., and Connor Griffin. Brad, if we go 5 for 5 again, what are we looking at odds-wise with our friends at BetMGM?
3: Oh, cool. Plus 398, as always. Fade or follow, that is up to you.
0: Connor Hughes joins us next to talk Giants and Jets football ahead of a couple of massive Week 1 games here on BetMGM tonight.
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1: Welcome all back. Tonight, Western 1 Sports. I'm Pat Boyle. 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All right, we're taking all of your thoughts, questions, predictions on Rams Niners tonight. Let's get to the phones, and let's go to John, who's in Tulsa, next up on BetMGM tonight. John, how you doing?
2: I'm doing well, fellas. I wanted to see what you thought of Stafford's chances of repeating his MVP, all the weapons still there, table set, offensive mind at head coach. What do you think?
1: Yeah. Hey, John, appreciate the call. Look, I think Stafford could have another tremendous season, but do I think he's going to win the MVP? I don't. We're going to make our predictions for that in just a bit. But, you know, again, you look at the numbers that he put up last year, Brad, and 4,700 passing yards and a career-high 46 touchdowns. I mean, that just feels a little, like, unsustainable.
3: Yeah.
1: But some of the numbers.
3: Yeah.
1: But, I mean, even the last couple of years for the Rams, Stafford was at 37-60, 39-60. So in the high 3,000s, yeah, I could see that. And another 28 to 30 touchdowns. Maybe they do run the football more in the red zone this year. That's probably the numbers that I think he's capable of putting up, but I don't see him winning the MVP again. No.
3: No, he does have a cakewalk schedule. 15 is the number in terms of ease of fantasy quarterback strength of schedule. So, yeah, look, he's going to take a slight step back. I don't think it's going to be an extraordinary step back, but, you know, maybe it's like 30, 35 passing touchdowns. It's going to be well over the 4,000 yards. He's going to be damn good as long as it remains upright. But, you know, we don't really know if we're going to have Puka Nacua the entire year. That's, I don't know, Jim. I don't know. To go Tony Romo on you. You know, got Davante Adams there. Look, I like the offensive line. I like the components. I just don't see him winning back-to-back MVPs. Though, to be honest, he's going to be in the discussion come year's end.
1: 310-840-4910. All right, Brad, we got to finish off a couple of awards and make our Super Bowl picks here. So let's get to the MVP. I've said it all year. I've said it all summer. So I'm going to be quick with it here. Jordan Love, 22-1. Green Bay Packers, the Josh Jacobs impending suspension. Great. Honestly, let Jordan Love cook. Let him throw the football more. Let him throw it to these weapons. No room for Romeo Doubs worrying about dropping footballs like last night. Matthew Golden's going to have a big year. Christian Watson's going to have a big year. Tucker Kraft back and healthy. Jordan Love is going to cook his way to an MVP. Brad, who do you have winning it?
3: I'm going with the modern day Joe Cool, Joe Burrow, the Cincinnati Bengals, plus 900 are the odds for him to hoist the hardware. Fifth easiest fantasy quarterback strength of schedule. Yes, he's got improved defense, but he has got a plethora of weapons. Jamar Chase, T. Higgins, my guy, getting down with little Chase Brown. Joe Cool is going to be magnificent this year. I'm going to say at least 4,200 passing yards, if not 4,500 passing yards, at least 35 passing touchdowns. He will be your MVP.
1: Yeah, I think he'll be a finalist. I think he'll be so damn good, though, that the Bengals win the Super Bowl. That is my pick. I got Cincinnati winning the Super Bowl. I mean, look, they got there before. We know the ceiling. The defense is going to be much improved. I love the trade for Sexy Dexy. Not so much as a Giants fan, but it felt like it was going to happen. It was inevitable. They got the first round draft pick. Cincinnati's defense is going to be good enough that Joe Burrow and this offense carries them through the AFC title game. I've got them knocking off the Buffalo Bills in the AFC Championship game. Joe Burrow beating the Detroit Lions in the Super Bowl. This is the year the Lions defense stays healthy. Jared Goff and this offense, they won't have the bad game in the postseason. I think Dan Campbell is pound for pound the best coach in football. Bengals, Lions, Super Bowl, Cincy, Houday. It's coming home to Cincinnati this year. That's my pick. Bengals win the Super Bowl. Brad?
3: Ooh, a feline fracas in the big game this year. I'm going to go with Broncos-Rams in the Super Bowl this season. Everybody knows I've been on the Rams going back before they got Myles Garrett, before Aaron Donald announced that he is coming back. It's 40-1 for the Denver Broncos and LA Rams to meet for the whole shebang. And, of course, I'm going to take LA to win it. Oh, yeah, you're just chalky, Captain Obvious. Look, I've been on this bandwagon with both cheeks firmly planted for months. I ain't gonna budge now. Rams win it at 5-1. Take it to the bank.
1: Yep, you've been on it since before the Myles Garrett trade and the Aaron Donald news, so I give you credit. You haven't budged. 310-840-4910. We'll put together our crew parlay for the game tonight when we come back here on BetMGM Tonight.
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5: G'day from Australia. 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
7: Shotgun. Purdy takes the snap. 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Caught. Touchdown. McCaffrey. 49ers go in front.
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8: Stafford pulls down a high snap. Back to pass. Throws the fade. Right side. Adams is open. He's got it. Touchdown Rams. Second of the night for Devontae Adams. Another perfectly thrown ball by Matthew Stafford. A 24-yard touchdown. And with 3:10 to go in the first half, it's 27-7 LA.
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8: Hello and good morning from Melbourne as the Los Angeles Rams take on the San Francisco 49ers in the NFL's regular season debut in Australia. 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I'm Ryan Radke alongside Pro Football Hall of Famer and Super Bowl 34 champ Isaac Bruce as we welcome you to Friday morning football, at least here in Australia, where it's currently just past 10 a.m. local time. Of course, it's 5 p.m. Pacific on Thursday night back on the West Coast, where the Rams and 49ers come from, thanks to that much-discussed 17-hour time difference. Isaac, it is amazing to be here in this stadium as we look out on one of the famed stadiums in the world, the Melbourne Cricket Ground. Over 100,000 people are expected here today. You see the Rams jerseys, you see the 49ers jerseys, but it's also a global celebration of the NFL. I would venture to say that all 32 teams are represented in some way here today. It's an amazing sight to look out on.
10: Without a doubt. I mean, just being here in Melbourne, Australia, the fans here have a wonderful opportunity to see two teams from the same division play the game of football that we all grew up loving. So the weather is perfect. The fans are here. Just about every 32 teams are represented from their jersey standpoint. And I'm looking forward to a great game between two rivals here.
8: Yeah, let's talk about these two teams, both who have very high expectations coming into the season. The Rams are the designated home team for this game. And Isaac, expectations would have been high for the Rams no matter what. When you bring back Matthew Stafford and Puka Nacua and Devontae Adams and Kyren Williams. But then on the defensive side of the ball, they go out. They get the reigning defensive player of the year in Miles Garrett. They get a lockdown corner in Trent.